am a listener. Well before there was something to be said, I was here. Many have argued whether or not sound would exist without me. But what is often overlooked in the midst of these debates is the true importance of the relationship between sound and those who perceive it. Sound can be defined as something heard, but in essence is a cycle of vibrations that move through matter. As the listener, I vow to maintain the ability to define these vibrations and therefore amplify them with my actions. It is in my hands to allow what I hear to fade to silence or to be given meaning. As these actions remain, I become the echo that prolongs the life of a sound. And as sound is essentially a movement, ultimately, the fate of a movement lies within me.

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1: I know.
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1: and we'll do trade with you.
0: Back door. All our fears will be realised.
1: But I'm a happy person.
0: Because I'm a back door
1: man. Yes, I am.

0: central government.
1: Yeah.
0: Join us. Be one of us. Come out. Be one of us.
1: Yeah.
0: I'm very, very proud that I'm not straight. I'm very, very proud that I'm not natural.
1: You know, I'm not human. Someone hit me on the head one day.
0: Yeah.
1: You know, I'm not human. Someone hit me on the head one day.
0: I don't know.

0: like trees and I like shrubs and plants and trees and shrubs and plants. But I put the fence up now so they can't get in. Yeah.
1: Please explain.
0: Me.
1: Please explain.
0: Me.
1: Please explain.
2: Poor Polly. Poor Polly. I'm as worried as can be. Polly and her family.
1: I'm a backdoor man. I'm very proud of it. I'm a backdoor man. I'm homosexual. And back here, this is a circular driveway. I still work it. I worked the other night. I'm rostered on, I think, for next week. Now, a gentleman came up and told me, he said that other people don't receive. They've got accepted here inside. Or I'm saying that they up and leave. Yes, it's a little bit country. It's a little bit country.
3: It's a little bit rock and roll, country. If you ask me.
1: Yes, it's a little bit country. Of course, of course.
2: Of course, her horse will nay, nay, nay, Polly.
1: I'm very, very proud that I'm not straight. I'm very, very proud that I'm not natural. I'm a backdoor man for the Ku Klux Klan with very horrendous plans. I'm a very caring potato. We will never have the chance. I'm a backdoor man for the Ku Klux Klan with very horrendous plans. I'm a very caring potato. We will never have the chance. Please explain.
0: Me.
1: Please explain.
0: Me.
1: Please explain.
0: Me.
1: Please explain.
0: Me.
1: Please.
0: Me.
1: Thank you.

headlights. They're all infected, but he'll be alright, 'cause he's a scumbag, don't you know? I said he's a scumbag, don't you?

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1: Shouting Fire!
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3: Ever hear a song and think, I wonder what the rest of the album sounds like?

0: was on my way to an appointment a few years ago, and I got caught in a terrible rush hour traffic jam, and I suddenly found people dressed as biscuits, as cookies and crackers, dancing through the traffic jam on the hoods of cars, doing flips and somersaults and handstands and something that looked like a giant croissant suddenly flipped over the top of the car, and there were two young man and a young woman that looked like a cream-filled Oreo wafer that were dancing entwined in each other in a rather amorous and surprising embrace, when a young woman dressed as a peanut butter cookie knocked on my window and smiled at me. The lights changed, the traffic jam broke up, but I could not get this image of this young woman out of my head. For days on end, I found myself dreaming of her, both when awake and asleep. And about a week later, I found myself at the local flower show, which is done twice a year. And the same troupe was performing, and of course I instantly searched for the peanut butter cookie and found her and engaged her in conversation. And she turned out to be a young student of history and psychology, and we had many similar interests. We started to see each other. I would go to the places where she performed. As a matter of fact, she and her friends tried to induce me to join their troupe. I was to dress as a sticky bun, which was a rather complex procedure in which raw sugar was first poured over me, followed by honey, caro syrup, a mixture of diced and sliced almonds, pecans, walnuts, and cashews. Then I was to be shaken by the entire company, which was both a thrilling and painful experience, and then rolled in a bed of a coconut and bean paste for half an hour, and then allowed to dry in a large oven at about 250 degrees for about 20 minutes or so. And I found this to be an unpleasant and rather degrading experience, and it was the beginning of the end of the relationship, really.
1: When you found that the relationship was flawed, that you couldn't maintain it and keep it going, where her fixation on pastry and your inability to survive the baking of the relationship became a reality, did you find that you came away from the relationship with something valuable, better recipes, a new way of approaching culinary arts, or a new way of thinking about love and emotion?
0: I learned for the first time in my life how to find love and how to have love and how to give love. But of course, I also learned how to lose love. And all I really came away from, besides a terrible sense of longing, sadness, fragmentation, distance, and alienation, was that I had gained about 40 pounds. This is really the only physical, corporeal thing I have left of the relationship, is the excess weight.
1: Not too long ago, I was running guns from the north to the rebels in Bolivia, in South America. It was a dangerous job, but it was money, lots of money. And I remember I was in a boat with the guns, the rifles, and a woman, Pilar. She's a communist, and she was going to fight in the war there. used to talk to her, and she to me, about the difference in the way we thought. I would tell her, there's nothing real but what you can put in your hands and put in your pockets. And she told me, no, that's not real. That's a lie. What's real is the people around you and your friends, and how everybody's surviving, and economic security, and the right to vote, and representative government, and all sorts of stuff like that. I couldn't make head or tail of it. I say, look, you think that's what revolution gives you? Revolution doesn't give you anything like that. Revolution just gives you a new ruling class to fight. She says to me, oh, you're so cynical. I say, you constantly call me cynical, but you're the real cynic, because you believe something that there's no truth to. She says, oh, truth. You throw truth around like it's a word you understand. It's not a word you understand. It's a word you misuse. I say, you think I misuse truth? Look at what I have. I have money. I have watch. Look at that Rolex watch, eh? Look at this watch, I say to her. You don't have a Rolex watch, I say. Ah, she says, what do I need a Rolex watch for? I have a Timex watch. Timex is good as Rolex. It's just different few letters in the beginning. You got R-O-L, I got T-I-M. So this is supposed to mean the difference between truth and lying? I say, you don't understand a thing. My watch work a lot longer than yours. She says, oh, you think so? My watch work for 200 fathoms down in the water. I say, well, that's pretty good, but my watch is more expensive. My watch cost me a whole house, what a house would cost you here in Bolivia. She says, oh, yeah, you think that's true. But what does that say about you, she says to me. What does it say about you? She says, that your watch is just as good as a house? That you would exchange a house for a watch for a house? This doesn't make sense. It's just simple time as opposed to a house that you can live in. You can go from room to room. You can cook in it. You can raise a family in it. Can you raise a family in a watch? Can you raise a family and cook dinner and park your car in a garage inside a watch? No, you can't do that. You're so stupid. She calls me stupid. I say, you're so stupid. And then she rolls over on me. She's nude and I'm nude. And then things got a little confused in our discussion. But I was right anyway. I don't.

was maybe 5 years ago. I was suffering from tuberculosis in a sanatorium in the Alps. It was a beautiful place. You could see for hundreds of miles around in any direction. But everyone was feeling so bad. It was almost wasted on us how beautiful it was. There was a woman there, Madame Saskia. She had black hair all the way down her back. Sometimes we'd be making love there on the bed in her room. And we'd be start to cough, and one person start to cough, and then the other start to cough. We cough and we cough and we roll off the bed and we hit the floor. Then someone starts coughing up blood and they cough blood on you. Hey, and the spit let get all over you. And we try to wipe it off, but it's no good. It get on the blanket and the blanket get all over your face. And the blood get in your ears and your nose. It's not nice. She thought about death all the time. She even had a coffin made. And she had the coffin moved into her room. One day she said to me, "Do you really love me?" I looked down. I could not say yes. I could not say no. She said, "Do you love me?" Finally I said, "You know I do." And she said, "If you love me, then you must make love to me in the coffin." I said, "What, you're crazy? Make love in the coffin? That's grotesque." She said, "No, please. It would make me so happy." I said, "All right, well, okay, if you want." Then she grabbed me and she threw me into the coffin and she climbed in on top of me and she started making passionate love to me. I couldn't breathe because the coffin was so small. She's a small person and my head was up against the top. You know, I was banging her. She would bang my head against the top of the coffin and it give a slice into my neck, in the back of my neck. And when the lid closed, it dislocated her ankle bone. And then the coffin rolled over, and it rolled over on the latch so that neither of us can get out. And here the two of us are in this coffin, and we're so close, and it's so hot, and we can't breathe. So I started to scream, and she was starting to cough, and her coughing and me and my screaming, and a nurse called in the attendants, and five attendants come in, and they push the coffin over on its right side up, and they open the lid, and they see us there, covered with the blood, and covered with the mucus. This sort of thing happens all the time in the sanatorium.

many years ago, when I was a young man. I was a conductor of an orchestra in Brussels. And there on my left side, a goddess playing the cello. Her name was Magda. She's a blonde hair. She has the big breasts. And she clutched the cello tightly between her legs as she looked at me. And we played together the music on the page. But it's no longer the music on the page. It's the music in our hearts. And sometimes when I see her legs gripping the cello so hard, I think, oh no, that's not the cello between her legs, that's me. And I am in her grip and she's running her bow across my heart and across other parts of me that I make me feel so good. And my arms waving and I'm beckoning her to come louder and louder. Oh, it's so wonderful. The two of us making love with the music and the whole orchestra as our accompaniment. But it's too much. I look down at the page and the page is a blur. I can't see the notes. I can't see the measures. I can't see the bar lines. I can't see the rests. And I lose my place. I can't think anymore. I say, wait. Now we must take a break. But when we go to the coffee machine, she won't even say hello. She won't even say my name. She won't even give me the time of day. And when the break is over and the man who plays the timpani says, okay, everybody back to their chairs, we go back. And it's the same thing all over again. She looks at me and the fire from her eyes melts my brain. And once again, we're in the music. We're making love. And it's Magda and me. And I'm clutched between her legs like the cello. And she's all over me. And we are in heaven. One day we were rehearsing. It was a very passionate piece. I don't know what got into her. She started playing louder and louder, and she was scraping away, and she was swaying, and she was undulating, and all of a sudden she slipped off her chair, and the cello was still between her legs, and she was rolling around in front of the orchestra, but still playing, and the orchestra saw what this happened. They all stopped, and they all look at her. It's grotesque. And she was rolling around, the cello was on the floor, and then she was on the floor, rolling across her back, and then the cello was on the floor, and she kept her fingerboard off the ground by being on her knees and her forehead, and then she play upside down, and she was lying there. I say, Magda, please stop. What are you doing? And she didn't hear me. She was just playing like she'd gone mad. And they sounded like solo passages from crazy concerti that no one ever heard of before. It was the strangest thing. And I thought, this is where real love leads, you see. You go mad with love. Well, she should have spoke to me at the coffee machine, and this would never have happened.

remember once I parachuted behind the lines into a very heavily enemy-occupied territory area. And I landed in the courtyard of a convent. When I came down, I could see that around me there were nuns and they were watching me. And they all came to me and I said, "You must be careful. The enemy is right outside the gate of the convent." I said, "My God, what should I do?" And they said, "We'll hide you." And they dressed me up like a nun. So I was hiding there, waiting for my chance. And it took a long time, weeks. I was there eating with the nuns, drinking with the nuns, sleeping with the nuns. One day, one of the sisters, she came to me. She says, "The Mother Superior wants to see you." I say, "All right, where do I go to see the Mother Superior?" She said, "Don't you know where the office is?" I say, "Look, I just go to my cell, I go to the courtyard, I go to the place where we eat. I don't know where the Mother Superior's office is." "Well, what kind of a nun are you?" I says, "I'm not a nun, you stupid. I'm a soldier, I'm dressed in this costume." "Oh," she said, "I did not realize that." "Okay." "Then you the Mother Superior's office," and she told me where the Mother Superior's office was, so I went. And the Mother Superior tells me to sit down in the chair. And the Mother Superior has the beads, the rosary beads in her hand. She's going through the beads one by one. And she looks at me and she says, "Do you believe in God?" And I say, "What a question. What a question coming from you." "No, I don't believe in God," I say to her. "I believe that nothing has made anything. Things are what they are because it's just the nature of things. Who knows how things started? Maybe the Big Bang, maybe the God, he opened his mouth and out popped the universe. Who knows? I don't care." She says, "I feel sorry for you. Inside I am serene. Inside I feel love. And why do I feel love? Because God gives me that feeling. God opens up his heart and reveals it to me in every time I pray." I say, "I try to pray too. When I was a child, I tried to pray many times. And what happened? What happened was that God slammed the door on my face, and God stepped on my toe, and God put his thumb in my nose and pulled it, and God stick his finger in my ear, and God smacked me on the side of the face, and God pulled my hair, and God take my penis and he cut it off, and God stick his hand in my tushy, and God do all sorts of things to me. Don't feel so good." And I say, "Finally, no, no, no. The God cannot possibly exist, because if God exists, he would have pity on me for the pain that I suffer at his hands. No, God does not exist. God is a figment of your imagination." And she said, "Oh, I feel sorry for you. I only wish that you could believe. But since you don't believe, and since you feel the way you do, and you say the things to me that you say, I'm going to have to tell you to leave the convent." I say, "Very well. I take my chances outside with the enemy. I know the enemy. I know how to deal with the enemy. It's you I don't know how to deal with." She say, "Wait, wait before you go. Let me just say one more thing to you." I say, "What?" She said to me, "Do you think I'm pretty?" I said, "What?" She said, "No, no, really, really. Do you think I'm pretty?" And she get up from her desk and she walk around my chair. And she go to the door and she locked the door. And she turned to me and she says, "I'm not letting you go. Not letting you out of here until you hold me and you kiss me and you make love to me." I say, "Please, don't do this to me. Don't do this to yourself. You're giving up your whole life." But just as I say that, she starts to take off her the black clothes that she wears, the cape and the white undergarments. And I say, "Look, Mother Superior, no, I'm not going to make love to you." She said, "Please, please, I never wanted to be close to God as much as I wanted to be close to you." I said, "Why are you doing this? You make me feel terrible." "Please," she said to me, "one last time, let me beg you to give me your love." And I say, "No, it's not right. You must let me go." And so she closed her eyes and she looked down and I could see she's crying. But she go back to the door and she unlocked the door and I leave. And that night, the Mother Superior packed a small bag and she leave the convent forever.

Another time, I make love to a woman only once. She works on a fishing boat, and she was the one who cut the bait for the fishermen. And on this day, we're going out on the boat, and she turns to me, she looks at me, and she gives me a funny look, and she say, "You going to fish or cut bait?" And I said, "What does she mean by that?" And then she has a very smile in her eyes, and I say, "Oh, I know what this woman wants." And so we go down in the cabin, everybody else is being on the fishing boat, they're fishing, and we make love in the galley. In order for us to get into a position where we could actually successfully be together and fit the bodies, she had to tuck herself under the cabinets and bend over until her face was in the sink, and her one foot was over the side of the partition between the galley and the navigation station, and her foot was underneath the radio, and the other foot reached into the ice chest, and I was thrown over her so that my head was sort of where they keep the life preservers, and my arm, one arm, was stuck through where there was the fenders for the to keep the boat from banging against the other boats. And the leg, one of my legs was up where they keep the navigation charts, near where her leg was when it was on the radio. And then the other leg was down in the bilge. And it was like the designer of the boat had this position in mind when he designed the boat, because it felt just right. And I tried to recreate that position in so many different places with many, many different women. But I've never been able to recreate it. It was exquisite.

when the physical force of love is profoundly on you, sometimes you feel the sense that your genitals have enlarged beyond all human sense and are bursting through your clothing, that your genitals are so large and ponderous that you can barely walk and it's painful to sit down, and when you get into bed at night you have to pick genitals up in order to climb into bed. You need a larger bed when you fall in love, and sometimes sitting is impossible. You notice there some lovers always would prefer to stand than sit because the size of their genitals, the engorgement is so profound. And of course there are stories on record of entire bodies being engorged through arousal, where an individual is known to grow 2 or 3 inches. The stomach becomes enlarged, very stiff. The shoulders start to expand and the arms start to swell out. Veins burst out and are visible on the face, the neck, the stomach, right down to the knees. And then at a certain moment, the extreme moment, as it were, the top of the head blows off, and large streams of viscous fluid are shot high into the air, sometimes hitting the ceiling, and the body goes into paroxysms of flailing and thrashing about uncontrollably until finally the entire body collapses and very rapidly shrinks down to even less than its normal size.

The sex act itself, which implies a union of souls, a union of purpose, a union of feelings, is of course but a weak imitation of union. It does not really fulfill the emotional and metaphorical constructs of true love. So, throughout history, there have been attempts to overcome this inability to find togetherness. Some couples have tied themselves together, ringed themselves with strong steel girders. Some couples use soldering techniques. Others have tried molecular welds. One couple tried to blend themselves in a human-sized blender with terrible results, as I'm sure you can imagine. You have lovers climbing into small urns, pots, trying to cube their bodies to match each other. Of course, there's the famous Afghani legend of two lovers lost in the desert. All they have is their love. They have no more food, they have no more water. The daylight is just breaking. And they sing a little song, which roughly translated means, even though we don't have water, and even though we don't have food, we have each other, and the food of love will last forever, and we'll find our way out of the desert before night comes. And as they are out on the desert, they start to hug very closely and kiss very passionately, and they begin to nibble at each other's ears. This is then followed by nibbling a little more elaborately at each other's noses and lips and tongues, and eventually, of course, they take little bites followed by larger bites, and before you know it, they have both completely devoured each other, so that nothing is left on the sands but a few bones and some shreds of skin and clothing. And, of course, the moral of the story is that all-consuming love destroys itself.

0: talk about love so much of the time, and yet do we really know what it means to love? I mean, for me, when I fall in love, it makes me feel like I want to be everything for the person I'm in love with. I can remember a woman I was in love with, her name was Doreen. And I tell you, every time I was with her, I wanted to make her feel protected and adored and served. It was a beautiful weekend in July, and there was a parade downtown. And so we went to see it together, holding hands with a picnic lunch.
1: So nice to be out on a day like today, not clouds in the sky, and the air is so clear.
2: Everyone in the city seems to be here, too.
1: Yes, what crowds. But look at those balloons, the inflated characters from the parade.
2: Enormous, aren't they?
1: Really gigantic. Must have taken a whole day to inflate them, huh?
2: I would suppose so.
1: There's the beggar.
2: How can you tell which is which? They all look rather similar to me.
1: Yeah, they do look like, but you once you get used to the different subtleties of the design of the character, then you can tell the difference between them.
2: You have such a discerning eye.
1: The beggar has a longer nose.
2: Yes. Oh, yes, I see that.
1: Right,
2: yes.
1: And the starving man has the is thinner than the rest.
2: He is.
1: You see how much thinner he is?
2: Yes.
1: And tall, a little taller, so they get enough gas in the balloon.
2: And that enormous woman behind with those packages, what do you suppose she is?
1: Is the bag lady? That's the bag lady.
2: Of
1: yes, of course.
2: Oh, yes.
1: She's in wonderful colors, and the rags are flying off her like little streamers.
2: And the sunshine hitting them.
1: Pauper's Day is such a wonderful celebration of life.
2: It is, isn't it?
1: I'm surprised that more cities don't celebrate Pauper's Day.
2: Everybody here seems to be enjoying it.
1: Yes, well, how can you not have a good time when there's such good feeling in the air?
2: What's that? Something down below, it seems to me. It looks like it might be decorated with, I don't know, crepe papers. I can't see very well, darling. Can you?
1: Yes, there's a float, one of the floats. That must be the tenement.
2: Oh.
1: Yes, the slumlord tenement.
2: It looks like that, doesn't it? Those are people inside
1: there. There's people looking out of the window.
2: Do you suppose they got real poor people to do that?
1: I can only imagine that they did. I mean, it's the poor people who are responsible for putting the floats together and volunteering the time, and the city provides the space in the park for this.
2: Poor little children, too.
1: Yes.
2: They're just tiny little children that are so poor, aren't they?
1: Yes, they have no money. They have no food. They're starving.
2: I'm having such a good time.
1: Oh, me too, Doreen. It's so wonderful to be with you here.
2: Thank you.
1: At the Pauper's Day Parade. Look, that's my favorite balloon coming.
2: Yes?
1: The Squeegee Man balloon.
2: Isn't he wonderful?
1: Yes. There he is holding his squeegee and his pants are falling down.
2: And on the other hand, that little spritzer bottle.
1: Oh, the squirter bottle, that's right, that he uses for the soap water. I love these balloons. And the floats are so marvelous. That's my favorite float with the crack addicts hanging out on the street corner.
2: Oh, is that what they are? How
1: yes.
2: can you tell, darling?
1: Well, I've seen this float before on Pauper's Day last year.
2: Yes?
1: This is the one where they have the abandoned building. And then there are five crack addicts who are standing around the lamppost.
2: Mm-hmm.
1: And they're all like pushing each other and shoving each other because there's a dealer there. And it's the little dance they do, pushing each other out of the way to get to the dealer. Oh, they're all the women, and they're on the one side and the men on the other side.
2: Why are they separated like
1: that? Well, because the women who have the children
2: yes.
1: don't have any men. So the men or who are gone away, they become criminals and they become derelicts. They're on the other side to symbolize the fact that the families are broken.
2: You just know everything.
1: Well, there are many traditions to Pauper's Day Parade. And there's the man with the crutches. He's got crutches. And there's another one with two canes. And there's somebody who he can't see, his glasses on, and his nose is gone. Yes, his nose is entirely gone. He wears a gauze over the nose.
2: Oh, how disgusting.
1: It's not disgusting. These people have as much right to live as anyone. And look here, you can see all the signs that they hang around the neck.
2: Yes.
1: This is, I am blind, please help me. And what they do is they tear a piece of cardboard off a packing box and they write with a piece of charcoal or something or some dirt. There's one, I am hungry, please feed me. There's a lot of those.
2: And are they spelled right?
1: No, not always. Hungry, H-O-N-G-Y. Hungry. But we know what they mean.
2: Well, and it makes it more fun, isn't it?
1: Yes, it's so jolly. I bet they have lovely times together while they're preparing for the float. Oh, there's one, you owe me, I built this country. My misery is because of you. Do right by me. I could be your brother.
2: Can you see all right, darling?
1: I can see up high, but I can't see down low. But, well, what can you do?
2: Look at that man holding his child on his... Oh, darling. Darling, get on my shoulders.
1: Please. I'm so much heavier.
2: No. You're not heavy, darling.
1: I'm 100 pounds heavier than you are,
2: but
1: my dear.
2: If you love me, please get on my shoulders.
1: But think of how your poor back will break.
2: Yes, but... You come here every year, my darling. I know what this parade means to you. Now, I'll just bend over. I've got my back down here. You can just step right on up.
1: All right, darling, I'll do it.
2: Yes.
1: But not for too long.
2: No.
1: Maybe about 3 to 5, maybe 7 minutes.
2: Whatever you need to see this parade, whatever you need.
1: Oh, darling, you
2: It's
1: treat
2: over
1: me
2: in just a few
1: so
2: hours.
1: Well, I know. It's only a few hours. All right, I'd get up on you.
2: Yes. Okay, I'm braced, honey.
1: Okay.
2: I'm all ready for
1: I'm
2: you.
1: I'm going to put my foot in the middle of your back,
2: Mm-hmm.
1: Okay, all right, here we go. All right.
2: Yes.
1: Got it.
2: Yes.
1: Good.
2: Yes.
1: Good.
2: Yes.
1: Now, other foot and then my knees on your shoulders. Okay.
2: Okay,
1: all
2: I got
1: right.
2: you.
1: Now,
2: I got you.
1: Are you balanced? I'm balanced. I'm not going
2: yes.
1: to rock too much.
2: No.
1: Now, you give me your hands and then I put my feet on your shoulders.
2: Here we
1: all right, left feet on shoulders. Okay, and yeah. right.
2: You got your balance, honey. You got it?
1: I'm holding.
2: Yes.
1: All right, now I want you to stand up. Okay, stand up.
2: Oh, that's hard.
1: Good. Come on.
2: Oh.
1: Come on, Doreen,
2: yes.
1: get those knees working.
2: Oh, it's, yes. yeah.
1: Push. All right. Push, Doreen,
2: oh,
1: the knees.
2: Yes,
1: all
2: yes.
1: right. Ooh, we're going up.
2: Yes.
1: Elevator going up.
2: There.
1: Higher, Doreen.
2: Oh.
1: Higher.
2: That's, I think.
1: Higher.
2: Oh.
1: Higher, Doreen.
2: I think that's as tall as I am.
1: Oh, but tiptoes, huh? Tiptoes. Up. Oh, good. That's nice. I can see. Oh, it's wonderful up here. You all right?
2: Mm-hmm.
1: Oh, good.
2: Mm-hmm.
1: Oh, look at all the marchers. They're wonderful, dressed in such wonderful costumes. Green and brown and rags. It's all rags.
2: You're having a good time. You
1: oh, I love it, Doreen. Thank you so much. Oh, look at that float. Down below, there's a family, and they're all prone. They're lying on the floor because they're so hungry they can't. The father used to work, but then the company downsized, and he's out of work, and now none of them have anything to eat.
2: It's amazing.
1: They're all lying down on the floor, but it's just like a nice living room. But they don't have enough to eat, and soon they're going to get thrown out. That's the story of that float.
2: Is it the real family?
1: Well, it's modeled after a real family, a whole town. When the plant moved out of the town and everyone was unemployed, everyone went through this. Everyone had a big house and nobody had a job and they couldn't pay the mortgage and they all got kicked out and none of them had food to eat and some of the children died and, oh, it was a very terrible thing. But now they've made it a part of the Pauper's Day Parade.
2: Good.
1: They
2: yes.
1: have the family in the living room and they're lying on the floor and there's a big screen television but there's no electricity because it's, you know, they cut off the electricity and the gas. And everybody's starving on the floor.
2: It's good to commemorate these things.
1: Oh, yes, it's a very important float. Oh, this is wonderful. I can't believe it. This is my favorite Pauper's Day. No. Stay steady.
2: Oh,
1: steady. Put your hands up, because I'm going to fall off you. What's the matter?
2: I'm losing.
1: Oh, Doreen. Oh. I hurt myself.
2: Oh, darling, I'm so sorry.
1: Oh, I fell right on you. I almost injured my shoulder.
2: Oh, I'm glad I could break your fall, sweetheart.
1: Did anything happen to you, by the way?
2: I think I'm going to be fine, darling. Maybe if I could roll over, you could get on my back again and see the rest of the parade.
1: Could you stand up? Because you were so high before. I want to get higher.
2: If you could just help me roll. No, I can't.
1: Can't you get up, Doreen?
2: No.
1: Because the parade is going
2: darling,
1: by.
2: Oh, darling, I'm so sorry, but no, I can't. Darling, I've just ruined your day, haven't I? I've just ruined it. Will you ever forgive me for... Oh, I just feel like a total fool for having...
1: No, you're not a fool,
2: I mean,
1: Doreen.
2: I probably broke something, and that's why I can't move, and I'm so sorry.
1: Well, whatever gets broken can get fixed.
2: Maybe you could get up on the hamper, darling, and I could just lie here on the pavement.
1: Are you sure?
2: Absolutely.
1: Because
2: fine.
1: If you want, I'll keep the people from stepping
2: no,
1: on.
2: No, darling, no. Thank you. You are so precious to me, but please enjoy the end of the parade. I'm fine lying here.
1: Doreen, I love the way you're devoted.
2: I love you. Enjoy the parade, sweetie.
1: I love you, Doreen.
3: When you're smiling,

0: When two people are in love, they look for things to do together. And I can tell you, from my experience, one of the best things to do is go hiking in the woods with a picnic. Because when you go out in nature, everything affects you in a primal way. And through this experience of hiking, of taking a journey, the love will become deepened and it will become richer. And you as individuals, you will both become stronger and your love will become finer.
1: Doreen, you're so beautiful, the way the sun and the shadows play across your face.
2: Thank you.
1: Thank God that you're better.
2: But I'm walking just fine, aren't I? Weren't they silly? They said I'd never walk again.
1: I know, and all you have is a little limp.
2: Yes, it hardly shows, doesn't it?
1: No, of course, and you were able to walk this 5-6 miles without any difficulty at all.
2: I really made a remarkable recovery.
1: Doreen, you're quite a woman.
2: Thank you. Thank you, Jean-Paul.
1: Even when you were paralyzed, you still found it possible to get to the phone to answer it for me.
2: Well, for you, darling, of course.
1: And you made my dinners. You crawled across the floor and pulled yourself up in the kitchen cabinets. And
2: do you know, I think it actually helped me recover, having a kind of a, well, having a purpose that way.
1: I didn't have to interrupt my reading. I was able to finish those books, and it was not a problem at all.
3: It makes me so happy.
1: It was as if you'd never had the accident in the first place.
2: I love your new boots.
1: Oh, thank you. I thought, what can I buy that Doreen will really like? And I thought, hiking boots for me.
2: They don't chafe. I mean, they're not too new.
1: No, they're very comfortable. They're lined on the inside. They have the foam lining so that they don't scratch my skin.
2: Oh, look at the way the sunlight dances off the water. What a pretty stream.
1: It's beautiful, and it runs all the way from the top of the mountain down to the bottom.
2: I'll bet it's cold.
1: Ice cold.
2: Yes.
1: It's colder than ice.
2: Bracing.
1: Yes, it is. Ooh, maybe a little too bracing, and it's going to stain my boots.
2: Oh, is it too wide to get across?
1: Well, it's not too
2: No, wide. Don't let it splash you, please, darling. Move back, and I'll see whether or not I can...
1: Oh, no, it's a little too long to jump.
2: Well, yes, it is, isn't it? I think that if I stretched across... See, from here,
1: Yes. See
2: that small tree over there?
1: Yeah.
2: I would guess that if I lie down in the water, I could probably stretch myself across the stream.
1: Mm-hmm.
2: It's not terribly deep, and perhaps you could walk across me and get to the other side. It would save your boots.
1: But you think that as I'm walking in the middle, that you'll sink below the water and the water will come up on my boots?
2: Well, we can see. I don't know. Mm. It doesn't seem terribly... deep. I could try floating, you know.
1: And if you start to sink, I could jump from your thighs to your shoulder.
2: That's right.
1: All
2: that's
1: right.
2: Right.
1: Well, let's try. There's no harm in trying.
2: Absolutely. All right, my darling. Now, I think this is the plan. I will step into the stream. Ooh, that is cold, isn't it? And then if I reach out over here, I can reach... See, I got
4: yes,
2: hold of
4: reach,
2: it. I've got hold of
4: the trunk of the tree.
2: Yes. Now, if I stretch out my legs behind me,
1: yes,
2: I can get my
1: towards this side.
2: Darling, would it splash you if you just grab my feet there?
1: Now, grab your feet. Can you dig your toes
2: yes,
1: into the bank
2: what I'm
1: on
2: doing
1: this side?
2: There.
1: Oh, all right.
2: There we go.
1: Why don't I step on your heel so that the feet go in more into the ground? Yeah. Okay.
2: Good.
1: That makes it more anchor.
2: Oh, darling, it is so cold. It's a good thing I can tolerate cold so much better than you can.
1: You're so tolerant, Doreen.
2: You mustn't get cold now, darling, and you mustn't let your boots get...
1: No, everything is going to be wonderful. I see that it's going to work.
2: Ooh.
1: All right, I'll start to walk across your calves, your beautiful knees, and up to your thighs, and across a nice bend on your bottom. There's the water's coming up almost to your back.
2: Hurry then, okay, so it doesn't get over your boots.
1: Why didn't I jump over your back to your shoulders? Are you all right? All right, good. And I'll just get over here, step on your neck, and then right across. Oh, Doreen, it worked. Doreen?
2: Oh, it worked. I'm so glad, darling.
1: I didn't get wet at all, and no stains on my boots.
2: Oh, Jean-Paul. Congratulations, you're so... Adjoin.
1: Doreen, what a helpmate you are.
2: I'm glad I could be of help, Jean-Paul.
1: Yeah, I'll take your hat, and then you can crawl out.
2: My hero. You are the most gallant man that I know.
1: Oh, Doreen, please, you flatter me.
2: No. No, you are.
1: Doreen, come and let me hug you. You're so, so wet. Why don't you dry yourself
2: in the sun?
1: Oh, I'm so sorry,
2: Jean-Paul. Yes, it might feel better, actually,
1: yes,
2: to find some sun.
1: Close. Well, the clouds now. I don't think we're going to get sun for a few minutes. Why don't we walk a few more miles before we stop to...
2: All right. All right.
1: Doreen, it's so good to hike with you.
2: Oh, Jean-Paul, oh, I'm such a fool. Look, I've left the hamper on the other side of the stream.
1: Oh, Doreen, how could you?
2: Well, I guess I just had other things on my mind. I can go back and get it.
1: Oh, well, I suppose you'd better.

0: through my life, I have always made an effort to identify completely with my lover. And this identification, this mutual blending of identities, can grow to become so total that the separation between the two people, it almost disappears entirely. It vanishes. And the people think each other's thoughts and understand each other's needs and desires and hopes and dreams. They dream each other's dreams. It's beautiful.
1: Oh, Doreen,
2: it's
1: what
2: arrived.
1: A wonderful idea
2: it's
1: this
2: arrived.
1: Was.
2: Oh, yes, my darling.
1: I can't wait to get it up.
2: Imagine how your friends will be so impressed to hear you playing this upstairs, too.
1: Yes, and I'll play some of my own songs that I wrote for you.
2: Oh, I just adore that music. Thank you, my darling.
1: Ah, well, even though I wrote them before I met you, now they belong to you.
2: I feel that. I do.
1: Well, I think we'd better get it upstairs.
2: Yes. Now, I thought perhaps if you stood above and sort of directed so that the wood doesn't hit the stairway, I can be on the bottom and lift and push if you direct where it should go.
1: But I'm the man. Maybe I should take the bottom because I'm stronger. I can do the lifting.
2: Well, of course you're stronger, my darling, but I just couldn't bear the idea that your fingers might be hurt. How would you be able to play?
1: Yes, I take your meaning.
2: Yes, well.
1: Yes, if I injured one of my fingers, I probably would not be able to play this concert grand if I...
2: Well, and it would just ruin the party. So please let me be the one to try to... I'll be able to do it. I bet I can.
1: Well, all right. Give it a try. I'll go up and then I'll direct you. I'll tell you which way to so that you won't bang into the wall. All right. Are you ready?
2: Well, yes. Now, I've got myself braced underneath it.
1: Okay, don't fall backwards.
2: And I think we'll have to try it one step at a time.
1: Oh, now, I'm going to do a little lifting in the front.
2: All right, but please be careful.
1: I'll be very careful, please. You'll get most of the weight.
2: Okay.
1: I assure you, I will not risk injuring my hands. All right, ready?
2: So,
1: Okay. And on the count of three,
2: all
1: we
2: right.
1: lift. Ready? One, two, three. Oh, it's very heavy. If I dip it a little bit more, this get some more weight on the bottom that way. It's not up against my hands.
2: All right.
1: That's a little easier for me now. All right, now can you come up one step?
2: Yes.
1: Oh,
2: there's
1: good,
2: one.
1: Good.
2: Yes.
1: Good. And one more?
2: Maybe if I get the other foot on that same.
1: Come on, Doreen, you can do it.
2: Yeah, I can.
1: Good.
2: Okay.
1: All right. Doreen, now what do
2: we're
1: I have to
2: it.
1: Say to give
2: it.
1: You more energy? Here we go. One more time. We do all on right. the count of three. We go to one more step.
2: Okay.
1: One. That's very good, Doreen. I can't wait to play this beautiful concert grand.
2: It's worth it.
1: Yes, worth every bit of it. One more, and one, two, three. Push it back on you, Doreen, because it's out of my hands. Doreen, oh my God, the piano, look at it. Oh, Doreen. Well, as soon as we get it off, you will see how badly it's broken.
0: When love is smooth and the road is easy, how do you know that, that your love is really as deep and as strong as it must be? Only when it's put to the test, that's when you find out whether it's real or not. If the love passes the test and the danger is put behind you, then you will know that you are really in that state of affection that can be called holy.
1: How long have we been out here, Doreen? Do you see any ships? Look along the horizon. My eyes, I can't hardly focus.
2: Oh, darling, why don't you... Here, let me shade your eyes with my hand.
1: Are we alone in the ocean?
2: I'm so sorry.
1: We have no sails. We have no rudder.
2: Oh, my poor darling. You look so hungry. So hungry.
1: I'm starving, Doreen. How many days has it been since we've... eaten anything at all?
2: I've lost track of the time.
1: I don't think I could last much longer without food and no fresh water.
2: Oh, Jean-Paul, Jean-Paul, is there anything I can do?
1: I don't think so, Doreen. There's no food left.
2: You know, they say that in situations like this, sometimes one person will sacrifice themselves for the other so that they could live. Jean-Paul, I love you more than anything in the world.
1: And I love you, Doreen, but what does it matter now?
2: I couldn't live without you. And if we're out here much longer, you may die. There is a way that...

0: blood out of your arm,
1: You must
0: Doreen.
1: Be brave, my darling. You must have the courage to do this.
0: Well, how would we tie the vein off? You'd bleed to death, Doreen.
1: I could...
0: Oh, maybe I could take this fishing line here.
1: Yes.
0: Tie it to the fishing
1: line.
0: Yes, okay.
1: Try that.
0: All right, but be very, very careful.
1: I will.
0: Don't cut anything else.
1: And I'll try not to splash too
0: much. All right, don't splash.
1: All right,
0: I'll hold the arm while you cut.
1: There we go.
0: Yes, oh, that's working. Right through there. Oh, good. Yes, yes.
1: That's tough.
0: That's very tough, but it's raw, that's why, because it's raw. If we could cook it, it would get soft.
1: Is there anything I could use to make a fire to cook it for you, my darling?
0: No, don't think about fire now.
1: No, oh no.
0: Don't think about fire. It could destroy the boat.
1: Yes.
0: Yes, all right, here, let me break it off. Huh? Oh, right, here it is, not bad. It cuts some of this flesh from the elbow. All right. Doreen, this was not a bad idea. It's not too bad. It's stringy.
1: It's Go stringy?
0: Well, a little. It's the tendons, right? The tendons and the bones. Lots of muscle and gristle in this. You want to try? No.
1: It's for you.
0: No, yeah.
1: It's for your strength.
0: Oh, my Doreen. I've always loved to put my mouth on your flesh and to touch you and to lick you and to taste you. But never this way, you know.
1: We've got to keep you alive.
2: When you're smiling,
3: I have lived a long life, and I have experienced many things. But of all the things that I have known in my life, only love has been the great crown, the jewel in the crown of the feelings and the experiences that I've had. It formed my character. It nurtured my soul. It enriched my spirit. And so I hope that these experiences that I've shared with you have given you some idea of the power of love and have helped you to solve the challenges that face you as you pursue your destiny and you follow your star.

I was a Bible salesman, traveling around the country. My car filled with Bibles that were piled in the front seat and on the back seat and in the trunk and strapped in cartons onto the roof. I had nothing else but a small suitcase with an extra pair of pants, underwear, socks, two shirts, and my toothbrush. The Bibles were all defective. Almost half the texts of both the Old and New Testaments were missing. So in order to give the holy books the bulk and heft they needed to make them seem complete, the company I worked for had simply added pages from old technical manuals, diagrams from textbooks, transparency overlays of electrical circuits, magazine articles, pages from the personals in newspapers, passages of pornography, and ads for escort services. Now, although I knew the Bibles were incomplete, I felt there was enough religious information in them to give people the idea of what they were about. And the secular material that had been included to make up for the missing original texts was often quite helpful. For example, you could study Genesis and also learn how to pave your driveway. Or read the Epistle of St. John, turn the page, and see a photograph of an exotic dancer with a phone number. Which was interesting. So, from my point of view, even though what

I was selling was a bastardized and corrupted version of the Good Book. I felt it provided a wider range of material to learn from, study, and enjoy. I was a door-to-door salesman. I'd ring a doorbell, introduce myself, and try to make a quick assessment of the person I was confronting to determine whether he or she might want to buy a Bible or a book that was rich in all sorts of other information, including material that might be considered prurient to some. For example, if I came into a filthy, chaotic house where there was music blaring, voices raised, the sink overflowing with dirty dishes, an X-rated video running on the TV screen, the mistress of the house in tight leopard skin pedal pushers, spiked heels, push-up bra, her husband in an undershirt and boxer shorts, drinking whiskey from a teacup. Well, in that situation, I'd try to sell the book as an adult entertainment guide, and I'd open it up to a page of pornography and to photos of group sex. And later, if they were sitting in the living room, and the husband, while thumbing through the book, came upon one of the religious sections, I'd hurriedly explain that most of the material in the volume was so risque and legally questionable that the publisher had included the religious passages simply to keep police agencies off balance. And on the other hand, if I visited what appeared to be a religious household, if there was a big crucifix on the wall over the mantelpiece, paintings of Jesus and Mary and the apostles, and a tapestry showing scenes from the Old and New Testaments, I'd sell the book as the authentic Bible. And if, while we sat in their living room, as they thumbed through the volume, they came upon an ad, say, for a nude stripper in Corinthians, I'd say, "You see, this material has been placed here for a reason, my friends. To reflect the realities of life. That no matter where we turn, we are confronted by temptation and the forces of darkness, and that we must root them out. In fact, let me suggest the following exercise. Use this Bible as a workbook. The fact is that many people enjoy identifying and then removing the offending portions. They scissor or tear them out. And they have found this very therapeutic and restorative and purifying. A sort of literary exorcism that has helped to increase the intensity of their religious experience. Not only that, but it's also very challenging, because in order to find all the perverted and decadent material, you have to read the entire Bible quite thoroughly. Which, of course, is a good thing. And when you tear out those filthy and licentious portions, you feel you're involved in an active way. In fact, some people collect them and put them in a separate folder or scrapbook in order to remind themselves of just how aberrant and depraved these acts really are.

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0: Whenever I'm tired of being me, I swing around like a chimpanzee. 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
1: Meow, meow, meow. 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
0: When the cat has gone to sleep, I nibble grass like a hungry sheep. 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

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Oh, listen here. Don't matter what anyone tells you. Doesn't matter how short or fat or thin you look. The main thing is, do you have two arms and two legs? Are you walking around healthy? Can you smell the beautiful air and the beautiful flowers and look at the beautiful trees and praise the good Lord for his blessings and see all those beautiful birds and all that beautiful sky? And as long as you're walking and running and playing, what does it matter if you're rich or poor? As long as you've got your health, why, that's the wealth. And your spirit is pure. Aren't you glad you're you? Every time you're near a rose, aren't you glad you've got a nose? And if the dawn is fresh with dew, aren't you glad you're you? When the meadow lark appears, look at it, aren't you glad you've got two ears? Ah, and if your heart is singing too, aren't you glad you're you? You can see a summer sky or touch a friendly hand, how do you do, or taste an apple pie. Pardon the grammar, but ain't life grand? And when you wake up each morn, aren't you glad that you were born? Think what you've got the whole day through. Aren't you glad you're you? Do you make the most of your five senses? Mm-hmm. Or is it just like your old mother Hubbard shelf? Well, listen here. Mark this on your slate in school. Life is not an empty plate. That's if you appreciate yourself. Ha-ha! Every time you're near a rose, aren't you glad you've got a nose? And if the dawn is fresh with dew, aren't you glad you're you? When the meadow lark appears, aren't you glad you've got two ears? And if your heart is singing too, ba-ba-da-rum, aren't you glad you're you? You can see a summer sky, or touch a friendly hand, how do you do, or taste an apple pie. Pardon the grammar, but ain't life grand? And when you wake up each morn, hallelujah, aren't you glad that you were born? Think what you've got the whole day through. Aren't you glad you're you? And only you.

0: The Terrible Tickle. 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Now that little tickle is tickling my knee. 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
1: 1, 2, 3, 4, 5, 6, 7, 8, 9, 10. 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Now I'll have to scrub until they're clean again. 1, 2, 3, 4, 5, 6, 7, 8, 9, 10.
0: How does your garden grow? The very first thing that a gardener needs is a hoe for pulling up all the weeds. So here we go, a hoeing-o. 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

How many of you ride on a bus? Good. You know what we're going to do? We're going to do the bus song. Listen to the bus song.

Bus goes rump, rump, rump, rump, rump, rump, rump, rump, crash. There's a break in the bus, goes rump, rump, rump, all around the town. There's a wiper in the bus, goes swish, swish, swish, swish, swish, swish, swish, swish, swish. There's a wiper in the bus, goes swish, swish, swish, all around the town. There's money in the bus, goes clink, clink, clink, clink, clink, clink, clink, clink, dollar bill. There's money in the bus, goes clink, clink, clink, all around the town. Now there's a baby in the bus, and the baby is fast asleep, fast asleep. There's a baby in the bus, goes, no, it doesn't snore. There's a baby in the bus, goes, is that how you sleep? Somebody's having nightmares. The baby in the bus goes all around the town. There's a bus in the bus goes bus, bus, bus, bus, bus, bus, bus, bus, bus.

0: Down by the sea, I heard a bird.
1: Mew! Mew!
0: I said to the seaside bird I heard, "And who are you?"
1: "I am a gull, a seaside gull. How do you do, Mew? Mew! Mew!"
0: Out in the country, I heard a bird.
2: Cuckoo, cuckoo.
0: I said to the country bird I heard, "And who are you?"
2: "I am a cuckoo, a country cuckoo. How do you do, cuckoo? 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
0: Down on the farm, I heard a bird. I said to the farmyard bird I heard, "Who on earth are you?"
1: "I am a cook, a farmyard cook. How do you doodle do? 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
1: Ah.

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0: Ooh! 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
2: Ow! Ow! Ow! Ow! Ow! Ow!
1: I've fallen down and hurt my knee, and now my sister's pinching me.
2: Ow! Ow! Ow!
1: I know just what I want to say, but all the words have gone away.

Handiwork. 1, 2, what can you do? We can stroke a cat, put on a hat, shake your hand, dig in the sand, drive a car, play the guitar, scrub the floor, knock on the door, turn a screw, tie up a shoe, toot the flute, pull off a boot, brush your hair, cuddle a bear, wave good night, and switch out the light. Quick, quick, hang out your washing. 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The sky is blue and the clouds are white, and the sun has begun to shine. The sun will dry your stripy socks, trousers and blouses and party frocks. So quick, quick, hang them all out. Hang them all out on the line. Quick, quick, take in your washing. Take it all in from the line. The sky is grey and the clouds are black, and the weather is far from fine. The rain will soak your stripy socks, trousers and blouses and party frocks. So quick, quick, take them all in. Take them all in from the line.

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0: the cow jumping over the moon, and there were three little bears sitting on chairs, and two little kittens, and a pair of mittens, and a little toy house, and a young mouse, and a comb, and a brush, and a bowl full of mush, and a quiet old lady who was whispering hush. 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Good night, moon. 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Good night, chairs. 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Good night, mush. And good night to the old lady whispering hush. Good night, stars. Good night, air. Good night, noises everywhere.
1: And Color, you are live on air.
2: Yes, a kookaburra bird is what I have an impersonation of.
1: Oh, this is wonderful. Kookaburra.
2: They're also from Australia.
1: That's right.
2: Yeah. Okay, ready?
1: Yes, we are ready.

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1: Well, that was amazing. That was. We don't know what to say about that, except thank you.
2: Thank you.
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2: Yo, if you guys pretend shove a camera up my ass, I would like the video to be old-timey cartoons. Instead of actually seeing the inside of my rectum, I don't think anybody really wants to see that. I mean, I'm sure there's a few callers who would want to see that, but they're probably not callers. Listeners, right? I know this show is popular in prisons. I've been told many times.
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0: This was certainly an absolutely amazing cat.
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2: Talk ascoltatori e voi gentile, benvenuto alla confessionale. Welcome to the world famous confessional. This is Contessa della Luna, coming to you from the exclusive Late Night Lounge in Portland, Oregon. We invite you to call in to share your guilt, your shame, and your minor felonies. Right. The number to call is 219-256-5862.

0: Hello?
1: Hello?
0: This is Cowboy Dan.
1: Oh, it's Cowboy Dan. How can we help you tonight?
0: Well, I'd like to give a shout-out to Carol and Mike T. And if they're listening, they should call in.
1: Yes, they probably should if they are listening and you are giving them a shout-out.
0: Yeah, and then, I have a confession.
1: Very good.
0: I haven't paid my state income taxes for last year.
1: Oh, dear. Oh, dear. Well, you know, you already know what
0: it's
1: you got
0: funny.
1: To do.
0: It's not funny. It's not funny.
1: No, it's not funny. It's not funny because, you know, it can cause you problems.
0: Yeah, they charge me interest.
1: Oh, dear.
0: A penny a day.
1: Is that right?
0: Yeah, 30 cents a month. So far, they're gonna get tough with me, I know, down the line, because I've done this before. They're going to get tough and say, we're going to garnish you your wages.
1: Oh, dear. And so what you plan?
0: To call them up and set up a payment plan.
1: Oh, very good.
0: Pay them $25 a month.
1: Oh, that too. That sounds like good, you know, reasonable. And will they accept this?
0: Yeah, they will. They did last year.
1: All right. And
0: it was okay. It was okay until my check bounced.
1: Oh, dear. Oh, dear. Yes, well, that is trouble you don't want.
0: I have problems with money. I always have.
1: Oh, that is too bad, you know, because it is an integral part of getting by.
0: Yeah, getting by. I can get by on peanut butter.
1: Oh, well, we don't mind the peanut butter. In fact, we like the peanut butter ice cream, too.
0: Anyway, you said something about a feeling of righteous indignation.
1: That's right. La Contessa, she has been, you know, thinking about when she see or hear something that, you know, it offend her, that she see it and she think, you know, that she is offended. It defend her sensibility or her sense of justice, that she question what it is in herself that make her feel offended, you know, because she has same qualities, those same things that make her irate at others are inside of her as well.
0: So have you tried I don't know.
1: Yeah, no, La Contessa, she give the advice around here, but, and does she pay her state taxes as well?
0: Sorry. Well, I'm indignant about, no smoking signs.
1: Is that right?
0: Because I'm a smoker.
1: Oh, I see. Well.
0: Hey, do you want to go out on a date sometime?
1: No, never. Not in this life or next.
0: Okay.
1: All right. We got that cleared up.
0: Yeah, we got that cleared up.
1: Excellent. Well, we are going to bid you adieu. And we advise you to, you know, to straighten out that mess.
0: All right.
1: Ciao.
2: Hey, Mr. DJ. Put a record on. I wanna dance with my baby.

0: 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Checking in from the starry mesa. We got slap a happy traveler in time on the chat. Hot shouting fire. So, yeah, I am a little jealous of your starry mesa. We don't get that, you know. We get the clouds and the gray, right? They're like, oh, there's going to be a celestial event, and we are just like, okay, I will just trust you on that because, you know, we are not. Occasionally, very rarely, like years can go by, and then you'll have like 1 year where it's super clear and you can see, you know, like a meteor shower or something. Anyway, this is Contessa della Luna. We have a little bit of a cold, but we still want to talk to you. That's not going to stop us and what we get here. We are stuck. We had the Dan. That is a call from the Wayback Machine because Dan is no longer on the planet Earth. But Dan was, I have to just give a shout out to Dan because, in case he is listening, because Dan, because of his, health conditions, he never missed a show. Like, he had to listen to the show. He had to. It wasn't even like, I mean, I think he probably wanted to, but he literally had to. That was just part of the routine, and that was a very important thing for Dan. And I noticed in that little clip that Dan is like, I'm a smoker. But the reality is that a couple of years after this is 2011, Dan quit smoking. And every week when he would call into the program, he would tell how many, you know, days or weeks it had been since he quit smoking. And he did quit, like, for good. So we really applauded him. And we also applauded his candor about mental illness. And his job was counseling and helping others with addiction problems and things like that. So he took his, you know, weaker links, and he made something good with them. And we like that. So shout out to Dan. We hope that wherever you are, whatever form you are in, we hope that you are well and that you are doing good deeds. You were doing good deeds, so... Dan was a long, long, long time, like, I don't know what, over 10 years calling every single week. That is like some dedication, right? Too bad we couldn't give Dan a trophy, but we would. Anyway, that's right, Dan the man. He figured out that the thing about Dan that I will share with you listeners that you can take to the bank. And that is that Dan figured out pretty quick that is the callers who make the show. It's not really about La Contessa. I don't really bring that much to, you know, the situation. It's the callers and all of you stories, right? So he figured that out, and he made himself a little teensy tiny segment at the very beginning of the show, where he would be like the first caller, right? And then he got on this ice cream thing for a couple years. What flavor ice cream? He tried to make the listening audience, guess which ice cream he was eating. So he figured it out. Like when La Contessa, when people say, what is this show about? And she say, it's about the you. We are literally not kidding. It about you. So make it about you right now at 219 2, 5, 6, 5, 8, 6, 12. When do you get this kind of opportunity, right? Like, who says to you, hey, call and be on the air and do whatever you want? And sure, we got the limit. Like Intessa has personal limits, but none of you have ever hit them, so. All right, we're waiting.
1: Do you want to leave? Do you want to bleed?

bleed when no one is holding you apart from the sea. 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

0: I just, this gal has got me really worked up. I don't know what to do about her. I think I'm in love with her. She had me really worked up, you know, sexually. And I feel like she's got a boyfriend and stuff, and I don't know what to do.
1: So you like woman?
0: I mean, really like her, and she had me like really turned on.
1: Yeah.
0: And then she went in and said, "Oh, she's coming on to me like really hard, but she's going right along with it. What do I do? I don't know what to do with her. I like her. I wasn't trying to. I'm being serious."
1: All right, La Contessa, she's going to be serious too. She think you need to run opposite direction as fast as you can. And don't look back.
0: I think that's probably good advice.
1: Yes, it sounded like already preparation for big drama.
0: Oh, absolutely. Well, thank you.
1: All right. Well, we'll hear from you again.
0: As much as I like her, but she... Toying with my erection. Excuse the expression.
1: All right, well, we will talk with

0: All right, we got color online too. You are live on air.
1: Are Contessa? You there?
0: Oh, yes.
1: Hi, darling. This is Contessa DeBrini.
0: Oh, what is name? Contessa what?
1: Beg your pardon?
0: Contessa who?
1: Contessa DeBrini.
0: DeBrini?
1: Mm-hmm. I'm from Alabama.
0: Oh, from Alabama. They have Contessa in Alabama. How about that?
1: Well, it's a nickname.
0: Oh, his nickname?
1: Mm-hmm. But I feel a kindred spirit with you.
0: You feel kindred spirit? Very good. Mm-hmm. And you're not in Alabama now, though.
1: I'm in Portland.
0: Oh, you are in Portland. Very good.
1: Mm-hmm. I just wanted to call just to tell you, nothing deep, but I just wanted to call and tell you that I adore you, I love listening to you, and that you really lift my spirits.
0: Well, that is so kind of you to share. That is, of course, our goal, so that makes us very happy.
1: Well, I just wanted to just give you a quick call because I listen to you a lot and I hadn't had a chance to ever call you, but I just thought, I just got off work late tonight and I said, I'm going to call her.
0: And are you listening at work?
1: I was doing childcare, and so I just came home from taking care of some children and listening to you on my drive home, and I said, when I get home, I'm going to call her.
0: Well, what are these children doing up at this hour?
1: Oh, no, they were asleep, but their parents were out.
0: Very good. That is how it should be. They should be
1: exactly
0: asleep, you know, like 19 hours a day.
1: Exactly. And I just wanted to also tell you, when I used to live in Los Angeles, I used to know this wonderful woman named Nadia, who is from Belgium, and you remind me so much of her, and she called everyone darling, and she sounds just like you.
0: Well, that is coincidence, you know, because we not her, but it's nice to know is someone out there, you know, spreading the wealth.
1: Well, and she had great energy, just like you.
0: Oh, thank you so much. We do hope to hear from you again.
1: All right, well, keep doing what you're doing. I love you.
0: Grazie, ciao, baby. Kiss,
1: bye,
0: kiss.
1: Sweetie.
2: I want to tell you a story of the most exciting trip I ever took. This is a story about the most exciting trip I ever took.
3: Now let's try a more cautious test. Imagine it.
0: To like Contessa, she just will make that the bed in the background. You tell me if it is too loud, the music. I can't tell by this situation that we got this setup. Anyway, what the number? 219-256-5862. That is the number where you can call in real life, in real time, in this super now.

0: Like Inta said, she was choking. we got this little cold. But if we will have a mint or something that will help to soothe us. Right, someone is calling us. Sorry, can we go? Alright, caller, you are live on air.
1: Good evening, Contessa. It's Slap Happy.
0: Oh, Slap Happy. Alright.
1: Hi there. I was very much enjoying your reflection back on Dan. I wanted to add a little bit to that before I confess something.
0: Oh, sure.
1: He was, one of the wonderful things about him, another wonderful thing about him, is how he would, create the game for us with the ice cream.
0: Right.
1: It was so fun to watch everybody guessing, and I got to, because like you said, you can do almost anything on your show.
0: Sure.
1: I got to guess, like, someone who was totally out of control, and it was so fun to just let my mind go spinning through the guardrails of possibility, you know, and just have fun. It was such a blast, and he was such a joy. And then he did the horrible scopes.
0: Oh, that's right, the horrible scope. I forgot about that.
1: You did?
0: Yeah, it's a lot, you know,
1: It's
0: a lot. It's like Intessa's going through the, like, 2011 right now, you know, and taking out clips to play you. It is my opinion, you can correct me if I'm wrong, but it's my opinion that putting old calls in is very entertaining for people and also is educational. Shows you how a call could sound in case somebody was, you know, thinking I will call in, then they can kind of get an idea what it might sound like. But also I think they are entertaining. So when I go back, sometimes like today I was said, oh my God, I forgot about those people. You know, like people who called in kind of regular for a while. But I don't remember off the top of my head. There's too many years and too many weeks.
1: I really appreciate you bringing them back. I totally agree with you. I think they're very entertaining. And what's really wonderful for me, as somebody who got to know you two somewhere around 2018-ish, I never knew Dan back then. And his voice, you know, was somewhat significantly different even. I could tell it was him, but his voice was very different. His demeanor was the same, a little, I don't want to say brighter, but younger, maybe.
0: Well, sure. I mean, we are talking over like a 15-year period. But at that time, he was going by Cowboy Dan. And eventually, he dropped the cowboy part for a while. But here is the thing about Dan, and you know, he was very open about this, so I don't feel weird talking about it.
1: Mm-hmm.
0: Dan was an infamous drunk, like an infamous Portland drunk, and was out of control before he got like his medication situation and his. Sobriety under control. And I did not know him then. When Dan first started listening at the KBOO at the radio, he was inconsistent in his medication. And I can tell you that, like, at one time he showed up, you know, like 2:30 in the morning, demanding to be let in because he was a member, which he was not. But, you know, but... So that, you know, like that is a little bit scary.
1: Mm-hmm. Little out there, yeah.
0: But
1: yeah,
0: really, overall, and there were times when he would get mad at La Contessa and cursed at her a couple times, not very many. And that, you know, that is all right. You know, that was his prerogative. But overall, he made like so many fun contributions to the program. You know, and he came to the
1: Absolutely.
0: Live shows too.
1: Yeah, he was a really, he was a very bright member of the community. Really, really enjoy him. Look forward to him every week. And there was the other, Jerome Azone, that's what his name was, the guy who used to call and give little breakdowns of what he did that week. That was a pretty cute version of that stuff, too.
0: That's true, Jerome Azone. He figured it, yeah. Right, he figured it out. He's like, oh, this can be like a my show, too, for 3 minutes.
1: Mm-hmm. Yeah.
0: Right.
1: Yeah,
0: and he made like the bits, and he worked really hard on those, you know. So I let people do it, you know. Because it's just like I said, this program is really not about the Contessa. It's about people who want to call in, and the music, of course.
1: Yeah, and radical acceptance, you know, is a big part of it. Not surprised that ethos is dear to you. So I want to do a confession,
0: right,
1: and then an observation, and I want to hear what you and any of the folks out there might think.
0: Right, very
1: so my
0: good.
1: Confession is, last week I did not call in and talk like a La Contessa, but when Jeff, he go into his friend community, he talk like a La Contessa a lot of the time. And he does not understand when La Contessa says at the beginning of her show, El Bienvenuto, La Cacciatore, bla la la la, and Jeff, he would like to know what the La Contessa is saying in this beginning of the show. Thank you.
0: Oh, all right. Somebody wants to know what the Al Cascatore, a voi gentile. It's like,
1: yes.
0: Welcome, gentle people, to the world famous confessional.
1: Gotcha. Okay, cool. Thank you. I got that one down.
0: That's more or less, but I did actually consult with an Italian person who speak Italian to make sure I was saying it, you know, correctly, because as we all know, I am not Italian. As a common misconception, I am continental.
1: Right on. Yeah, well, I you do it beautifully. I don't know Italian very well, but it just rolls beautifully. I would imagine you're doing it pretty much perfect.
0: Well, we've been practicing a while.
1: it sounds so good. Okay, so now I have an interesting thing to bring to the table, okay?
0: All right.
1: Okay. And actually, just like you're looking back at your years of what you've been doing, I've kind of been doing the same thing. And I struggle with using words to describe. I'm kind of, I use a lot of words. Sometimes they're a little too bubbly for people, so I can get a little bit out of hand. I have found that when I am using a new tool set, that this is being handled for me, and I wanted to just tell you this and see what you think about it. So 4 years I've been describing what I do, how I do it, what I've experienced, how it's made me think about kind of odd things that are beyond what most people would be thinking about. And folks look at me, you know, kind of like a dog looking at a fan a little bit, as my friend would say. And I have decided to start working with the ChatGPT image tool in the sense that it's allowing me to recreate in an image things from my memory. So I'm describing circumstances that are foundational to my career, like the moment we put the first computers on the shelves way back in the day at the computer store, and that morning meeting, I described it and the number of people that were there and the general thing. And so it really brought back very much so what it looked like and felt like to me.
0: It did a good job of translating.
1: Yes, and you know, probably to the benefit of my verbosity and how I use all these words sometimes, the system doesn't really care about all the words, but it picks up on the words.

0: people, the main character, because it's a story of my career, so I'm, you know, foundational in this. It doesn't look like me. I don't tell it what to make the person look like. I say, you know, a man in his mid-20s, you know, and I'll say make the hair a little wavier, a little longer, maybe make him a little slimmer because I'm kind of slim. But I won't really do anything other than that. And so I let the tool create the character. And there's an interesting fact about that. And I won't go too much longer. I'm almost out of the explainer, and then I can't wait to hear what you have to say. One of the other things that it's doing equally well for me is when I describe things that I am aware of or that I am thinking of, my imagination, which can really go out there, I can now describe what I'm imagining to this tool, and it can deliver the image for me. So now I don't have to use words and hope that what people are putting together in their head about what I'm saying is coming together for them. Now I can put an image out there that is basically exactly, in a visual sense, the idea of what I'm talking about. So now I'm also able to ground my imagination with this tool.
1: Can you give an example of an image?
0: Like, yes.
1: Okay, all right.
0: I have, for instance, there are three images that go through a period of time. When I first started working in computers, I would take people, take care of, I'm realizing I'm becoming an important part of their lives. And so there's an image of and it's not me, but it is. And let me say this, the characters that are portraying me are not me, they are actors. And
1: sure.
0: That stands for, here, check this out. It stands for Artificial Character Template of Reality.
1: Oh, wow.
0: Uh-huh.
1: Oh,
0: and you
1: wow.
0: can change
1: all
0: the,
1: right.
0: You, I love that you just did that. And you can change the C from a character to circumstance, because sometimes there wasn't a person in it. You're watching something, you're seeing something, so it can also be an artificial circumstance template of reality. And I make this out loud, and, you know, I'm going to make this out loud so that these are actors, you know, artificial character templates of reality. These aren't me. And to that point, if certain systems are crawling my story per se, what's this guy, what's he about, what's he done, the faces out there aren't actually me. And so if I start seeing stuff reflecting back, or people say, like, dude, there's this guy that is not you that is, like, in this, you know what I'm saying? Like, it
1: sure.
0: kind of, it's what's called salting, like you can salt the password by not putting all the characters out loud, you know? So it's really interesting, and I found that this tool has allowed me to recollect memory and make wonderfully functional images. And it's allowed me to take my imagination and bring it to ground so that people could look at it and go, whoa. And it's really been lovely. And along the way, it salts my image. So I wanted to throw that out there. It's been a wild thing, and I'm very cautious about this relationship. I use this tool for basically almost nothing else except rewriting the desiderata as a thing called the technorata. We'll talk about that later.
1: All right, that will be fun. All right. Well, I am very curious to hear other people's take on that, and I will offer mine.
0: Mm-hmm. Okay. That's all I got. So I can let that percolate and let you get back to the music and think about it or whatever.
1: Yeah. All right, we will do that. All right, ciao, baby. Kiss, kiss.
0: Thank you for all the time, everybody. I appreciate the listen. Bye-bye.
1: To slap a happy on World Famous Confession, huh? And yeah, that's a lot to think about. You know, I appreciate how AI is, you know, like at the chat or whatever. I have friends that are like, don't ever use it, it's evil, everything about it is bad. And I, you know, I'm not going to disagree with them, but I also am going to be realistic and say, I don't have any power to, you know, shut it off. Maybe it should be shut off, you know, that the people who are making it are concerned, but it is a really helpful tool for, like, mundane, banal, you know, help, like a slap a happy describing, like here.

0: take my, you know, like take these ideas and make them into an image, which I have never done that. I have had it help me like write an outline, you know, for something that I wanted to write, so that it gave me like a jumping off point, you know, a place like give me some content to start with that I can then alter and take in the direction, you know, like change it all. But yeah, it's pretty fancy, and sometimes I have those like matrixy thoughts, those matrixy ideas, like, oh, maybe the AI will be like, all right, I'm going just to turn humans into slaves, or you humans are a nuisance, which we are. We are a nuisance in so many ways. Yes, to caution at the highest levels. Oh, you work against that part, right? Yes, the banality is the safe place. That's right. Like, help me write this article. Like, be helpful for that. Or show me the. I asked it one time. I said, make me, like, all the steps to trademark, to make a trademark. What are all the steps from the starting point? And it was like amazing. It just made all the information right there, super, you know, fast. You didn't have to go like compile it from different place. All right, we got. All right, there is Carl. You are live on
1: It's
0: air.
1: me again. I got all excited and didn't answer your question well, and I will move quickly. I'm so sorry.
0: Don't
1: And
0: be
1: I love
0: sorry.
1: your response. And you're really, really astute to realize that there just isn't a lot of volatility in this sort of exercise. There's not a lot of personal information or certain like political orientation. It's just recollection, which
0: That's
1: can
0: right.
1: carry things, but yada, yada. So when I was first starting working with people and I realized I was becoming important in their lives, I have an image of me. This is where we went off and went into the actors. And the actor is named Sam, which stands for same as me. And by the way, these are all trademarking right now because it's important to control language in spaces of new understanding, I believe.
0: Like
1: So,
0: Contessa herself is trademarked. How about that?
1: fabulous, and a noble effort, and you deserve it. So I have a picture of my actor, Sam, sitting there looking out from kind of a hill down at all these houses. And it's kind of like me going, wow, I'm like actually starting to matter in people's daily lives. And then I realized over time, like, wow, now like their homes are getting connected. So the same picture, sort of, with me standing there, different clothes, different time of the day, but now all the homes have these like strings of binary code shooting up to the sky, and between all the houses, like, you know, literally webbing. So like you can see that now from these homes there's this connective thread that's kind of ethereal. You wouldn't see it in the real world, but this is kind of what was happening. And then after that had been happening for a while, it was sort of like everybody was in Crazyville different, and all of a sudden the homes are all like at different levels, and they're all like on their own pedestals, almost like there's a trunk going up to the house on this platform, and the houses are up at different levels, and the landscape below them is not like a common neighborhood anymore. It's like foresty and rolling and inconsistent. So it sort of showed how, as I, from the beginning, I'm looking at this community of people through the image of their homes, and I'm just like, wow, I'm starting to matter, these homes out there. And then I'm sitting on the hill going, my gosh, these people are now like, look what's happening to them now. And then I'm looking at it and going, wow, this is really getting nuts. And so you get to see me observing the different phases I perceived as we went through the different levels of technology relationship. That's what I didn't finish up with.
0: All right. Well, very, you know, that is a totally legit, you know, like I am thinking about the someone that I know who has been with technology for like a really long time, right? Who also helped people learn how to use it, and they describe it kind of similar. Like I help these people learn how to use their, you know, their computers from, and the, and they didn't even know what the internet was. So there is a lot of, you know, merit in that. And some people might dispute that, but you know, when people are trying to use technology in their lives and they need help, it's nice to be able to help people in a way that is not exploiting them.
1: Yes, and I'm a Doctors Without Borders kind of computer guy. I do not do it for the profit. I do it for the service. My dad was a family doctor, and I just carry that. I want to make one more comment on the outro because I see airplane mode mentioned something. Remember what peace there may be in smashing your hard drive. So I have a quick story about a client of mine. We got him a new laptop. He hated it from the first day, but he held onto it till it was too late to return it, and it kept being a hateful thing to him. So one day he called me up and left me a voicemail, and he says, "Slap, remember that laptop that's been bugging me all these years? Well, I just broke it into two pieces over my knee, and it's sitting on my yard. So I think you're going to be needing to get me a new laptop sometime soon. And I'll be getting with you and get the data off this hard drive, all righty?" So I thought that was real funny.
0: Oh,
1: remember what
0: God.
1: There can be in breaking your laptop over your knee and throwing it into the yard with a smile.
0: I suppose so. That seems extreme to like a Tesla. I think if I tried that, my knee would break in half, is what I think would really happen.
1: Yeah. It would have been in maybe your younger years. But anyways, yeah, I've shared a lot of stories of people's lives. All right. Much love again, and thanks for letting me jump back in.
0: Sure. Ciao. Kiss.
1: Kiss.
0: Where are we in this boat ride?

to 219-256 or 5862. When Lagandessa, you know, she thinks that like the ChatGPT, she said already, you know, very helpful for mundane, you know, tasks. But I do, like, I mean, there is so much that has happened that is kind of like shocking events in people, shocking, but, and then I am like, you know, like the Starlink, like one person having control over so many people's access, that just gives me like a super villain vibes is what it gives, super villain vibes, right?

0: All right, you are live on air.
1: I am on the air now.
0: Yes, you are.
1: Oh, Contessa.
0: And to whom?
1: I have to tell you that I've been here to Farmhouse, and several of my friends have called you before, and I've been giving you tall tales.
0: Your friends, they call with, they have tall tales.
1: Very tall tales. They call you, try to trick you.
0: Oh, those tricksters.
1: I know, isn't it crazy?
0: Well, you know, it is all right.
1: It's very good. It's very good because we have fun with it.
0: Oh.
1: You are such a fun person. You know what? They wait up for you to talk to you.
0: You know, this voice, these sound very familiar to Lacantessa.
1: No, you've never talked to me before. You've talked to Sean Clonan and Steve. We never talked to Brene before.
0: All right.
1: But it's fun because you give them insight.
0: Oh, that is helpful. All right.
1: And then Sean wants to see what he wants to see what you look like.
0: Well, you know, these come up from time to time, and these
1: everyone
0: ones.
1: Everyone looks like you look like.
0: That's right. These come up, but you know, what La Contessa look like is different to every single listener.
1: It is.
0: And so, you know, La Contessa could never, no matter how ravishing she might be, live up to your imagination.
1: I know that's what it's all about, huh? It's kind of cool.
0: That is what it is all about. It is all in your mind.
1: And from a girl to a girl, which we are both, right?
0: What do you say?
1: I said from a woman to a woman,
0: all right.
1: We are both. And these guys always want to know what you look like. Sean wants to know what you look like. He looks you up on the online. Hey, did you go to Country Fair?
0: Oh, yes. Yes, it was very fun.
1: Do you know Sam Bernardi?
0: No.
1: Okay, because I worked for him, did pottery and stuff. He's been there for... He's done the Country Fair for years, anyhow. I just didn't know, but I thought I'd ask you.
0: Well, very
1: but
0: good.
1: But these guys love you. They want to talk to you almost every Sunday.
0: And we want to talk with them, too, every Sunday.
1: It's fun, huh?
0: Oh, it is a lot of fun. You know it. That's right. It's almost the most fun you can have.
1: Exactly. It's the most fun you can have. It's the most fun you can have.
0: Almost. No.
1: Almost, but not quite.
0: That's right. We don't want to forget.
1: I shouldn't say this, but I love you, Contessa.
0: Oh,
1: that's
0: that
1: what
0: is
1: they
0: so
1: say
0: sweet.
1: No, that's what they say. They say, I love you, Contessa.
0: Oh.
1: They can't wait to talk to you like at 12:30 at night on Sunday nights. And we live in a farmhouse on Mill Creek Road. And it's so nice to just talk to somebody like you.
0: It is a farmhouse. Do you have, like, a farm animal?
1: We have dogs and cats.
0: All right.
1: But we don't have...
0: And do you have...
1: No, we have cows.
0: You have cows?
1: No, we have cows.
0: And do you milk these cows?
1: We don't milk the cows yet, but we should for milk.
0: That would be good. And you have garden, you're farming?
1: I have so much garden, it's crazy. I have a greenhouse. It's like 72 tomato plants in the garden right now. And we have other plants that are growing really, really well, if you know what I mean.
0: Very good.
1: Very good.
0: Well, we are so happy to talk with you tonight.
1: Isn't that good?
0: Oh, yes. It is lovely.
1: I do love you. If you were here right now, I'd give you a big hug.
0: Oh.
1: Because that's how I am.
0: Well, you're a flatter La Contessa.
1: I am La Contessa.
0: Well, we hope to hear back from you very soon, then.
1: I will. You know what? You got to come out and visit. Where do you live? How far are you from Portland?
0: Well, we are in proximity to universe.
1: Where?
0: To universe. Proximity to universe. We are very, very close to universe.
1: Oh, very close. We are very close.
0: That's
1: I live
0: right.
1: by the water.
0: Underwater?
1: I live by the water. I live by Mill Creek.
0: Oh, it is actual creek.
1: It's actual creek. I've been here forever and ever.
0: Oh, it sounds lovely.
1: It is nice. I think, you know what, right now?
0: Well, you know.
1: They're listening to me on the radio. They're listening to me talk to you right now. It's kind of crazy.
0: So if you're not already friend of La Contessa on the Book of Face, you can be La Contessa's Book Face friend and put picture of beautiful Mill Creek on there.
1: I will do that.
0: And then we know what it is.
1: Okay, then you can come visit.
0: In La Contessa's imagination, she will come and visit.
1: No, reality visit.
0: Well, we are going to say goodnight to you.
1: Okay, I'll say goodnight to you.
0: We will talk with you again soon.
1: We probably will talk again.
0: Ciao, baby.
1: Bye, ciao.
0: Kiss,
1: baby.
0: Kiss.
1: Ching.

0: we have Colour. Colour, you are live on air.
1: Hello, Contessa. It's airplane mode.
0: Oh, is airplane mode. Oh, you are 503. All right.
1: I have a confession to make. It's not actually very starry here on the Mesa.
0: Right.
1: We're all clouded over, actually.
0: Oh, are you? All right. Well, I know that can happen, but... for us, it is like a daily thing, you know. Like, even if it is sunny and clear during the day, if there is some kind of eclipse or meteors or whatever it is, at night it will cloud over again.
1: I remember how grateful we all were living in Oregon when the eclipse happened, that it actually was clear that day.
0: It was, that's right. That everybody was pretty excited about that.
1: But I have to say, I'm a little bit grateful that it's cloudy here tonight, the last night. So one of the things that we can see here is the every time there's a SpaceX launch, we can see the rocket launch from here.
0: Oh, really? All right.
1: And I agree with you. There's a little bit of a supervillain feeling every time it happens.
0: For sure, like satellite. That dude. I mean, I'm not going to pretend. I don't think the things that I think. You know, but it's shocking to me. It's shocking to me how, you know, because you think to yourself, if I had like the most money of everybody in the whole world, like I would just go around helping other people, you know, and doing the things that bring me pleasure and bringing other people pleasure. But no, that is not what we are doing with all the money in the world, right? We are, like, it is just shocking to me.
1: It's very strange.
0: Right? It is. And it's just crazy.
1: We can see the Milky Way out here pretty easily when it's a clear night and it's not a full moon.
0: See, and I am so jealous of that. So I love the Milky Way so much.
1: The thing is, when you look up now, the other thing you see is little satellites crisscrossing the sky all night long.
0: Right.
1: And so it's a very strange reminder of both what's out there and what you wish really wasn't out there.
0: Oh, that is so... Like, I remember when we used to think we were seeing satellites back in the 70s.
1: Right. Well, that too. We definitely have moments where we're not quite sure that that's what we're seeing, but it's become a convenient explanation,
0: even if
1: maybe it's not true all the time.
0: Well, you know, first it was, oh, look, there goes the space station, right? You could see it going around and you would say, oh, look, there it is. But now, right, with all the satellites, yeah, it's crazy. And like so many things, it feels, I don't know, because I am not like a scientist or anything, but it feels unsustainable.
1: It is definitely unsustainable, and that's my thoughts on what Slap Happy was talking about. Is that if ChatGPT, if AI existed in a way that it didn't draw sort of horrifically on the natural and human and community resources of the planet, right? These data centers are a real problem. And the volume of natural resources that are being consumed in order for AI to operate.
0: You would think that the AI could just say, oh, hey, AI, how can you sustain yourself without using our resources? Like, you're so smart, figure it out. I'm sure it would figure it out in like 2 seconds, but it feels like, you know, I don't... I used to not really believe in conspiracies, but I might believe in conspiracies.
1: It's not a conspiracy if it's real.
0: Well, that's right. That Radiohead, you know, just because you see it doesn't mean it isn't real. But, like, I think that there is, of course, for years they've been trying to control our natural, like a Nestle trying to, you know, have control of natural water sources so they can sell it back to you. Like, that is crazy.
1: Right.
0: So when they are like, we need all the resources, that I have a hard time believing, like, that the AI couldn't find some different solution that helped people. But it's not about helping people.
1: We have some friends who work in these kinds of spaces, including a friend who has worked with SpaceX. And I had a very prickly conversation with him at one point where I was really pushing back on the idea that any of this is of any value to humanity. And so my challenge to him was, you know, what is, and I say this as someone who grew up, like, I love sci-fi. I grew up on Star Trek. I eat this stuff up when it's fictional. But the real world version of it is increasingly Matrix-like and problematic. So I asked him, what good is actually going to come of any of this? And one of the clear answers for him was that one of the things they're trying to figure out how to do is to put the data centers in space, because in space it's so cold that they operate at maximum efficiency and they stop soaking up all of the water resources of Earth. And I'm still not sure if I find this terrifying or better.
0: Well, I know, right? If they can just, you know, rewire things, you know, like if they do, obviously they already, and I am not, like, expert on this, you know, I just read, like, the headline on my phone and, you know, I'm not subscribing or paying for it. So that tells you how much I don't know. But, you know, when they are like, oh, the AI, it found a workaround, but they kept it a secret and they shared it with other AIs. And they like, were, you know, it's like, what? What are you? Like, this is like, it's like the worst HOA ever, you know, like, come on.
1: Right. Right. What are we even talking about? And that's when I go out into my garden and I pick my cucumbers and my okra and my pumpkins and I just spend all day cooking, which is what I did today.
0: Well, that's right. So that was a question I had. Like, so do you use Starlink for your internet out there? You are pretty remote.
1: We do, because there's not really any good choice. And so it's definitely a feeling of uneasiness bordering on how much hypocrisy is there here that we're doing this in order to be able to live our lives in this modern world.
0: Well, that's right. But, you know, like Yelakantasa, she says to herself, like, first of all, the internet, you know, just the fact it exists is profound. I heard, like, was it Tim Berners-Lee, inventor, right? I heard him say, like, a few decades back on some late-night television that he felt that the internet was as profound as language. And I agree with that, because it removed, like, the physical logistics for people who have things in common.
1: Right.
0: And that is
1: right.
0: Huge, right? It's gigantic. It also now, you know, it allows people to communicate. They don't all have to speak the same language. And so those things are so important and helpful and, you know, can be used for, and it has been used for very positive things. The problem really is people. The problem is that the people are, you know, not, what, they are all different.
1: No, I mean, I think that it's social media is such a problem. I think a lot of people would agree that the internet on balance could be largely understood as good, except for social media, which is all kinds of problematic because of people.
0: Well, that's right, because people have different interests and motivations and intentions and different levels of greed, and like you say, different levels of we are all hypocrites to varying degrees, but you know, there is like that line that you cross where you are just like a regular human and you move to asshole, right? So
1: right,
0: you know,
1: right.
0: We want to stay on this side of that line. You know, we don't claim to be perfect. We don't even promise not to judge you, but we are just supremely indifferent is what we are. So you know, like I have other friends, they live out, you know, out in very, you know, isolated on a mountaintop, and they have to have the Starlink if they want the internet, you know, and you don't have to have it, but it is very hard to function in the world without it, right? Like even places where you go, they're like, oh, we don't take money. You have to, or we don't have like a menu. You have to scan this little thing. You know, that's stupid. I tell you what, I'll walk right out of a restaurant that won't give me a menu like that, where they're like, here, look on your phone. I will say, you look on your phone. Bye-bye, I'm out of here.
1: Yep. But it just feels like you're edging ever closer day where you have to have the implant to be able to function, and that's when I'm done. That's when I really do. I'm done. I'm off grid. I'm running away. I'm not touching any of this ever again.
0: Well, I did wonder, aside from the Starlink, because I made that assumption. So aside from that, though, do you feel like pretty safe, you know, because you are removed from a lot of the hubbub? You know, you are away from the chaos. You're a little bit isolated in your world.
1: But I think that's the flip side, right? Is that as long as you have an internet connection, you're never quite able to get away. I mean, hence my playa name, right? Airplane mode tells you probably 90% of what you need to know my opinion on these things. If I have the technology just like 99.9% of other people, but I'm perfectly happy to turn it off and let the batteries be dead for as long as I'm on flyer or as long as I'm doing other things. And I would not terribly miss it if it were all to suddenly disappear.
0: Right. Well, I feel you there, you know, and I mean, that's not a small thing, you know, if you ever had to be like, okay, we are just going to hunker down, it would not be easy.
1: It wouldn't, but I think it also helps to be, you know, among generations of people who know what a real radio is and know what a landline is and know how to operate things
0: that are not so funny.
1: Digitally connected.
0: Well, you know what I have always said? I have said over and over from my first time I went to Burning Man, if there has to be like some kind of, you know, apocalypse, I want to be with burners. Because burners, they can make anything out of anything. They are like the MacGyvers of the universe.
1: Yep. We'll just put up the world's biggest radio antenna and we'll still be able to talk to each other.
0: Right? I know. So, well, hopefully we won't come to that. Hopefully, you know, just the right people will die and we can just go on trying to, you know, have peace on earth and help people. I mean, we can still help people. We are still helping people despite them, you know. We don't, but that is some... Those people are crazy. Not only are they are mean. There are some mean mofos.
1: It is an interesting collection of humanity these days. That's for sure. Hey, I've got Isa Space here sitting beside me, who I think is itching to say a few things.
0: All right, you want to scratch that itch, Ace of a Space?
1: let me hand you over to him for a few minutes.
0: All right, sure.
2: Hey, Contessa, I'll make this quick. How you doing?
0: Oh, you don't have to be quick. Let me ask you, is the music too loud behind you?
2: No music, just the crackling of the fire.
0: All right, very good. All right. What can I help you with?
2: Yeah. Well, I've seen a UFO before, confirmed sighting, because my brother was next to me and we both saw it.
0: What did it look like? What was it?
2: Like really bright, and then it came down, and my brother was like, "Hey, what's that?" And we both locked eyes on it, and it came at us, and then it shot away.
0: Was it like a disc or a ball, or what was it?
2: It was a ball of light. It was like a big, it looked like Venus, if you've seen Venus in the night sky, like a star, really bright.
0: How big was it?
2: Moving slowly. Yeah, and then it took off. So, and also, I think I've been abducted before, but that's a different story. I wanted to talk about the AI thing is really what I was getting at. They're getting better. And my dad, you know, just recently found out a Nigerian woman was an AI off Plenty of Fish. So I've had to help him kind of understand that, you know, you don't want to give away any of your information or photos or any of that online.
0: Oh, my God. Your father, he was a victim. All right.
2: Yeah, he recently divorced after 36 years. And, you know, he's out and about and downloaded Plenty of Fish from an email. But here's what I told him was, remember the movie Terminator? Just imagine every pretty girl that's in your inbox is really a Terminator machine underneath that.
0: No, how disappointing
2: and
0: for him.
2: So he had some fun with it, and now when they try and get him, he just goes, "Not today, Terminator," and then ends the conversation. So it can be used for good or bad. You know, I use it for some of the bumps for our radio show and music.
0: Well, of course, we use it too, right? We use it a lot. I mean, we got our website, our Shouting Fire. That's right, it's a tool. That's how La Contessa sees it, you know, but apparently it can do more.
2: Yeah, I think we still need to know how to grow food, though, and get your own water. It's going to be big. I really don't think they have any plan to stop. And I'm also a space hobo, too. So the Galactic Salvage Workers Union 369, 2018, we did the last apothecary. It was an amazing art, and we're all space hobos, but... Just imagine a future where there's no water, and so just get a well, and that's the best you can do, because it's pretty dry where we're at, but at least we have some groundwater somewhere around here, I think.
0: Oh, is that right?
2: Dowsing rod. We'll be fine with toothpicks. I'll find it.
0: All right. Well, very
2: but,
0: good.
2: Yeah.
0: Yeah, those are the things that people need, the basics, right? Heat, water, and food. If you have heat... and you have water, then you can heat the water, then you can stay warm, right? And then you need food after that. So, but, you know, hopefully...
2: What about the breatharians? I mean, my father's big into that, too. I told him that's the whole, you need to eat food. He was just breathing, thinking he was getting energy one time. And anyways, I'll have him call in sometime. He's quite a character.
0: Well, I know those people exist, but... I believe they have decades of practice, unlike La Contessa.
2: Yes. The fruitarians, the breatharians, they're all good folk in my book.
0: There you go.
2: Anyways, you have a wonderful evening, and I can't imagine listening to you now. I mean, 2013, I started listening to you, and I did get to hear Dan and some ice cream talk way back when. That joggled some bolts, so that's pretty cool. So looking forward to being smaller and locking in a space hobo ace over here on the Mesa.
0: I had no idea, but that is wonderful. I'm glad you can appreciate that. Yeah, Dan. And when we started the show up again now, one of the things we do is, we put the people on, like, in terms of social media, like, oh, we are going to do this again. And I did not hear anything from Dan, so I went snooping around, and then I saw that last year he had flown the coop, the proverbial coop.
2: Oh, yeah.
0: And so
2: we're taking the long boat ride.
0: That's
2: to the island.
0: That's right. We don't really know what happens. We don't know if we believe in reincarnation. Some these days, I hope there is no reincarnation, but I don't know if there is or not. I'm not sure.
2: Well, just don't go to the light. Just don't go to the light. You'll go past it into some other spot. You'll be fine.
0: All right. Very good. All right. Well, Ace of a Space on the World Famous Confessional. Thank you for talking to La Contessa tonight.
2: Ciao, I believe.
0: Ciao, baby. Oh, and by the way, everybody out there, be sure and tune in at 5 p.m. on Mondays for Live from the Mesa, where you can hear Airplane Mode and Ace of a Space doing their Shouting Fire radio show. So there you go.
2: Yeah.

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1: Some people observe the senses.

just get a little bit more of the show. We could do probably like one little short quickie call, but regardless, thank you for calling in tonight, Ace of Space, Airplane Mode, Slap a Happy. Thank you for making the program more interesting. And we appreciate it very much. And we'll be on next week. In the meantime, on Monday, tomorrow, at 5 p.m., you can hear Live from Mesa with Airplane Mode and the Ace of a Space. And, yeah, we will talk more about aliens, maybe. I don't think I have had any. Well, you know, like when you think you saw something, but that was a long time ago, like in the 70s, you know, out at night at the coast, looking out at the dark sky, and you see a little light moving. You don't think it's an airplane, so I don't know, you know, who knows, but I see ghosts. I see ghosts. That's what Lacantessa hurt me. Not very often, I am happy to report. That's not something I am trying to do. It's just like I got that kind of antenna for it from time to time. So, you know. But anyway, well, we play music, and then we will wrap this program up in about 8 minutes.

Brothers and sisters.

0: This doesn't sound like any kind of music I've ever encountered.
1: Shouting fire.
2: And now, another tale of tragedy from Booyah, the burned out burner.
3: You know, one time I did something so stupid at Burning Man. 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God, this is like the stupidest thing ever. 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So I saw this police officer who looked all kind of lonely and out of place. And I said, hey man, you want some of this? I don't know if he thought I was going to hit him or what. All I wanted to do was give him a little glow. But he like, you know, arrested me and stuff. I thought it was just a burner costume, you know? God, I never knew the cops had to like obey the law and do their jobs and stuff out here. Oh man, that was so stupid.
2: Don't be like Booyah. Be smart and don't be out of control. 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
1: We have just spotted the duck with the rabbit ears. Live via satellite, we believe he is going to Bulgaria. Well, that's all the news for now. Gotta go and shave my neck. This has been Zebra Neck, calling straight from the North Pole.

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Butt! Plug! Butt! Plug!

Dancing in Japan with the Japanese dancers and callers is a real delight. We're especially pleased to bring one of Japan's truly fine callers to our Sets in Order microphone. Ladies and gentlemen, let's give a warm welcome to our friend.

Wanna embody what they call a joy and joy hands up the bar outside, the left goal and the wind. Walk all around the left already, come back, see, so I'm pulling the revolver. 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
1: I'll show the world, and more particularly those dim-witted, no-talent.
0: Invasion.
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0: Invasion.
1: Until my final rest.
0: Invasion.
1: We'll silence that foul tongue.
0: Invasion.
1: In the interest of art.
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0: Invasion.
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0: Invasion.
5: Create, cause that's my mission. So listen up to
0: my invasion.
5: Bad
0: invasion.

Have your thoughts over the years resulted in a life that is completely satisfying to you? What about your job? Are you doing what you really want to do? Are you contributing creative ideas to your organization? What kind of a parent are you? What kind of a son or daughter? Are you achieving all your goals and dreams? Are you as optimistic and cheerful as you would like to be? Are you making as much money as you would like? Is there any phase of your life that you would like to change or improve? The ideas and images in men's minds are the invisible powers that constantly govern them. It is the images in men's minds that cause some men to be health-prone and others to be accident-prone. It is the images in men's minds that make some men success-prone and others failure.

Men can change. Yet how many men do you know who have been able to change? How many men or women do you know who understand how to build within themselves the characteristics that will result in their acquiring money, power, leadership, and peace of mind? Could you tell any of your friends what to do or how to change? How to plant new images in the mind. How to plant new images in the mind. Images that bring about change. Images that motivate you to the realization of your every goal. Images that uplift and build. This is our story.

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0: And so,
1: in my state of the, my state of the union,
0: my state of the union,
1: our state,
0: or state,
1: my speech to the,
0: my speech to the
1: nation.

0: I asked Americans to give
1: four thousand hours
0: over the next of the rest of your life.
1: Of service
0: to America.
1: America.
0: That's what I asked.
1: That's what I asked.
0: I said
1: 4,000
0: hours.

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1: 4,000 years.
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1: That's what I asked.
0: That's what I asked.
1: I said two.
0: 4,000 hours.

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1: hours.
0: 4,000
1: hours.
0: 4,000
1: hours. 4,000.
0: I said 4,000 years. 4,000
1: hours.
0: 4,000
1: hours.
0: 4,000 years.
1: 4,000
0: hours.

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Now he's big flame, flipped his game. All his targets are taking aim.

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2: You want to get into bed, but the bed is overflowing with salad dressing. 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Bed, salad dressing.

States has 1.6 million people in jail. That's more than any other country in the world. A disproportionate number of those poor people were and continue to be people of color. People of African descent, Latinos, Native Americans.

0: It's Secret Gentle Book here, encouraging you to join in the chat. Participation is one of the 10 principles of burning culture and leads to a more rewarding experience for everyone involved. 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Participation is easy here on Shouting.
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0: Thank you, Jimmy.
1: Now, I've an idea.
2: What, you've an idea?
1: I'll buy the whole business for 5,000 gold. Why, you being so generous, we'll throw in our mule.
0: You can't do that, Ollie. Don't be such a fool.
2: That's my idea.
1: It's a splendid idea.
2: It's just an idea of my own.
1: It's just an idea.

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1: 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What's wrong?
0: I just realized something. 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I

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1: Events.
0: You.
1: Interviews.
0: Events.
1: Interviews.
0: Interviews.
1: You. Politics.
0: You.
1: Art. Politics. Music.
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1: News.
0: Art.
1: Events.
0: Politics.
1: Interviews.
0: Music.
1: Music.
0: Art.
1: You.
0: Politics.
1: Art.
0: Music.
1: Politics. Politics.
0: News.
1: Music. News.
0: Events.
1: Events.
0: Art.
1: Interviews.
0: You.
1: Politics.
0: You.
1: Art.
0: You.
1: Art.
0: You.
1: Politics. Music.
0: You.
2: Butt plug. Butt plug. Butt plug.

0: 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I didn't hear that.
1: You ready?

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0: Oliver Wendell Holmes said one shouldn't shout
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0: crowded theater.
2: Unless the theater were really burning down.
0: Abby Hoffman said one should shout
3: theater
0: in a crowded fire.
3: To inject a sense of play into the revolution of thought we need.
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0: Fight fire with fire and shout it out.
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1: Oh, it's so hot. So I'm gonna take off all my clothes. You can look, but don't touch without asking. A friendly reminder from your buddies in bed. 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

0: Surat al-Fatiha is called the opening. It is the first surah in the Quran, and it is the surah with which we begin our salat.
1: أعوذ بالله من الشيطان الرجيم.
0: We ask Allah to protect us from the shaitan whenever we begin to read the Quran.
1: بسم الله الرحمن الرحيم.
0: We always begin reciting Quran, as we begin everything we do, with Allah's name.
1: الحمد لله رب العالمين.
0: We thank and praise Allah who created everything in the entire universe.
1: Ar-Rahman Ar-Rahim.
0: These are two of Allah's special names, the most kind, the most generous. Allah created us and gave us everything we need to live here on this earth.
1: Malik Yawm Ad-Din.
0: We know that Allah sees everything that people do, the good things and the bad things, and He will ask us about all the things we did on the Day of Judgment.
1: إِيَّاكَ نَعْبُدُ وَإِيَّاكَ نَسْتَعِينَ.
0: Allah is the only one we should worship. He is the only one who hears our prayers, and He is the only one who can answer them.
1: اهدنا الصراط المستقيم.
0: We ask Allah to show us how to be good Muslims and follow the straight path.
1: صراط الذين أنعمت عليهم.
0: The path of those people with whom Allah is happy.
1: غير المغضوب عليهم.
0: And not be like the people with whom Allah is angry, or those people who did not follow the straight path.
1: ولا الضالين.
0: And lost their way.
1: Ameen.
0: May Allah accept our prayer.
2: And this is about Blind Lemon. Blind Lemon and I run together for about 18 years around Dallas, Texas. And he was a blind man. I used to lead him around. When him and I would go and dig, folks would sit down, we'd talk to one another.

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1: Where are the checks I wrote you for the rent? I want them.
2: None of you fucking did.
1: They're no good. There is no rent paid.
2: I catch you touching my fucking shit, and so
1: there's no.
2: I'll stick a fucking.
1: Good night, sweet prince.
2: I'll stick a fucking.
1: Oh, shut up! You said you would be quiet, then do it! You wanna stick me with that fork? You get back in there.
2: Touch my shit, and
1: nobody ever touched your shit ever.
2: You lying, son of a bitch.
3: You lying, son of a bitch.
1: You know how sick you are.

0: About 500 so-called canyon people, outgrowth of the hippie movement of last year, gathered along Happy Trail Canyon to play music, sing, stand on their heads in the yoga position, kiss one another, and in the vernacular, groove on nature and each other. Spokesman Kim Pauley, bearded, tall, rail thin, and ragged, said his canyon people movement is a synthesis of all that is good and meaningful and sincere in the flower movement of the past.
1: This is one of the first times that the Canyon people and some of the Venice people and the San Francisco people have gotten together to groove on each other and to introduce to some of their spiritual contemporaries the joy of living unhung up outside the city thing, living in the country of nature and instinct, on a like the Thoreau trip. Would you consider this a love-in? No, love-in is something that the establishment press stuck on the thing that the flower people and the hippie people were doing a year ago. These people are not flower children, and they're not hippies. They're canyon people.
2: How do you tell a canyon person from a flower person?
1: A flower person stands on the street of San Francisco or Sunset Strip begging for nickels and dimes, and a canyon person grooves on nature out in the middle of the country, like right where we are now, Topanga Canyon.
0: Kim Pauley was insistent that the new breed of canyon people is the true elite of the flower and love movement and predicted big things for self-realization and potless contemplation in the canyon this summer.
1: From the long hair on the Sunset Strip of folk rock to psychedelic to freak out to San Francisco to, let's see if those people really believe in what they said last summer. We want to sell our own societies. We want to do what we have to do. We want to do our own thing. And so it's hard to do your own thing when you live next door to a bank or something in Hollywood or Los Angeles or Orange County. So if you live here, you can do your own thing, honestly. And so that's what's happening. Canyon, the canyon scene, this year will be the big thing, 1968. And a couple of national magazines were here, and some men ventured a guess that there are going to be a lot of youth immigrants coming out here to camp out this summer. It's like the Boy Scout Jamboree, you know, because you can trap your own food here. You can fish. You can make your own clothes and grow your own food.
0: Canyon person, Kim Pauley. That's KNX News. This is Bob Ferris. 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Next regular KNX News report at 11.

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0: Oliver Wendell Holmes said one shouldn't shout
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0: crowded theater.
2: Unless the theater were really burning down.
0: Abby Hoffman said one should shout
3: theater
0: in a crowded fire
3: to inject a sense of play into the revolution of thought we need.
4: Maybe both are right.
0: Fight fire with fire and shout it out.
4: And now, another tale of tragedy from Booyah, the burned out burner.
5: You know, one time I did something so stupid at Burning Man. Oh man, was this ever dumb. God, this is like the stupidest thing ever. You see, I thought it would be really cool to like share the love and all. So I saw this police officer who looked all kind of lonely and out of place. And I said, hey man, you want some of this? I don't know if he thought I was going to hit him or what. All I wanted to do was give him a little glow. But he like, you know, arrested me and stuff. I thought it was just a burner costume, you know? God, I never knew the cops had to like obey the law and do their jobs and stuff out here. Oh man, that was so stupid.
4: Don't be like Booyah. Be smart and don't be out of control. Burn bright. Don't burn out.

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This is episode number 22. I'm the judge. 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

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I'll be back next Monday at 6 a.m. Central Burner Time, that's 1200 GMT, to help start your week on a good note. I'm the Judge. 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
2: Put scotch on the rocks, please. Any scotch will do, as long as it's not a blend, of course. 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Glenlivet, Glenfiddich, perhaps. Maybe a Glengow. Any Glen.
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When me say, yeah! Come and date, PPM, 29th of September 2004, or 6, I just can't remember. When me there, when me a do, I stand upon the corner. Why am I here, who me a wait upon? I really wonder. When did I get it and when? I just can't remember. My mind is so far out there, it could be a major disaster. Me see only for bright lights, shining for over yonder. It's not a dream, it's for real. I know, because I'm sober. But something else kicked in, I know it's taking over. Taking over my body and soul. I'm getting hotter and hotter. Taking over my mind and my heart. Everything seems to be faster and faster. These lights are beaming at me, and I'm getting higher and higher. To the next dimension, hyperspace, taking me further and further. Catch a teeth from the vibe when they look at my face. That I can't surrender. I don't wanna be labeled out there. That I'm false, I'm just a pretender. That's why I'm telling everybody worldwide that I was captured by the space invader.

this is the real world, but are we alone? Why does nobody wanna believe? Something invaded my brain and don't wanna leave. It's up to me to work this one out. As many strange things happen all about. They said in my brain that I'm a walkabout. And without a doubt, there's a drop. 1 minute everything is smooth and cool. The next I'm obeying different rules. As the adrenaline rush takes me away to another world. 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
0: Okay.
1: With Hal Green on vocal. 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
1: Hello. 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
9: Uno, dos, tres, cuatro.
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10: four. Cassette play. Constructed from sound bites and snippets. Cassette play.
11: A group of lucky scavengers.
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7: 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Look at all the fruit still on the floor. Look at all the fruit still on the floor. I said, do you think we should pick it up, Mum? She said, no, no.
8: You will suck
9: Don McLean.
8: I will lick
9: Neil Sedaka.
10: Calamari.
11: Calamari. Melinda Messenger blew up Jesus and Jeremy Clarkson on a roundabout south of Maidstone. Is that true or false?
5: Cassette, boy!
12: Really whip the zebra's ass!
13: We'll be in there if you need anything. Oh, Teddy, do me a favor. Don't need anything.
14: It's all my artwork, bastards. I didn't want them to do it. Those guys look like they're gonna beat Sesame to my record.
15: Fucking bastards.
16: Illegal fucking booking site.

Coca-Cola at a bar, and I'm looking for some action. But like Mick Jagger said, I can't get no satisfaction. I asked the guy why he's so fly. He said, Funky Cole Medina. This brother told me a secret on how to get more chicks. Put a little Medina in your glass and the girls will come real quick. It's better than any alcohol or aphrodisiac. A couple of sips of this love potion and she'll be on your lap. So I gave some to my dog when he began to beg. And then he licked his bowl and he looked at me and did a wild thing on my leg. He used to scratch and bite me before he was much, much meaner. But now all the poodles run to my house for the Funky Cole Medina. So I took her to my crib, and everything went well as planned. But when she got undressed, it was a big old mess. Sheena was a man. So I threw her mouth. I don't fool around with no Oscar Mayer wiener. You must be sure that your girl is pure for the Funky Cole Medina. You know what I'm saying? Ain't no plans with a man. This is the 80s, and Loke is down with the ladies.

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1: Order. 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
2: And I said it rhetorically because, of course, by just about any standard, we would have to concede that this is a poor choice.
3: Plug! Butt plug! Butt plug!

I feel that you shouldn't get involved in an intimate relationship until you are emotionally mature enough to handle it. Totally. 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

Folks, it's important to remember the old days of the Yiddish theater. That's right. This very Bowery Ballroom was a Yiddish theater years ago. And right now, I want everybody to remember that no matter what you do in life, no one is more important than your mama. For those of you who love Yiddish theater, perhaps like us, you'll recognize this tune that we humbly offer. 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To you, she's a cum dumpster, but that skanky old hound, she raised our whole litter, 'cause dad wasn't around. 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She had only eight nipples, so I went for her. You know what I'm saying. 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Out of respect for Mama, what we had was about more than mere nourishment. So maybe let her see you just once from the front.

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If y'all really like to rock the funky beats,

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0: and I've lost my brakes, and I can't stop.
1: You're going eastbound or westbound?
0: I'm going westbound.
1: By what exit are you?
0: 53 approximately. I'm passing.
1: What kind of vehicle are you in?
0: I'm in a black Blazer, 94, four-door. It's an older style. I have my emergency brake on. I tried to go into neutral. Should I try and put it into park?
1: I don't know, ma'am. I can't advise you on that. Hang on a second. Stop.
0: I'm pressing on my brakes, but I just can't stop.
1: Okay. Are you pumping the brakes?
0: I'm pumping the brakes. I mean, it's slowing a tiny, tiny bit. I'm going about 40 right now.
1: Okay. Are you in the right lane?
0: No, I'm in the left lane right now. I'm coming up on another sign for 231 Babylon, exit 51. I'm about a mile from 51. Should I move over or stay in
1: the lane? Well, you don't want to stop in the left lane. If you stop, can you try to get over?
0: I can try. I'm in the middle lane. Oh, gosh.
1: Why are you making it up?
0: It's not stopping. If I hold my foot really hard on the brake, it slows down. But even with the e-brake, it's not stopping.
1: Okay. How fast are you going now?
0: I'm going 40. I'm just passing exit 51. I can smell my brakes going. Should I take it off the brakes, see what happens?
1: Are you should be coming to that uphill section soon?
0: I just went up a teeny hill.
1: She just passed 51. She's an older-style black Blazer.
0: I have a blue light I'm going to turn on.
1: She's got a blue light in the car. She's going to turn on, and there's traffic up ahead, and she can't stop.
0: I'm going to rush the shoulder.
1: She's going to go for the shoulder.
0: I can't stop.
1: Don't breathe like that. You're going to hyperventilate.
0: I know.
1: Come on. I want you hyperventilating.
0: Thing.
1: Where are you now? By what? No pass 50 light?
0: I see the sign for 50. I'm just passing under the underpass for 50.
1: She's still moving. Got it in neutral, right?
0: No, should I put it into neutral? It stopped and I did strange things, so I put it into neutral. Should I try that?
1: Can you downshift it?
0: Bringing downshift it into what? I'm a female, sorry. I don't know what, you know.
1: You have a second gear?
0: Yes.
1: Try downshifting it into second.
0: Nothing. Should I stay in second gear?
1: No, go back up into... What happens when you go into neutral?
0: It's my engine races.
1: Now,
0: I'm coming up to actual exit for 50. And the traffic has stopped ahead again.
1: So you still on the right shoulder?
0: No, I'm not. I'm in the traffic lane. I'm going to try it.
1: All right, there should be a police officer right up ahead.
0: Yes, I think I see him.
1: What lane are you in, hon?
0: I'm in on the shoulder and the right lane. And there are cars in front of me, and I'm going to hit someone.
1: Get over to the right all the way.
0: I can't. There's a dog out there. I'm going to the right.
1: Okay.
0: I'm down to 30. I see the cop in front of me.
1: She's down to 30. She sees the cop in front of her. She's planting a horn. See the cop?
0: Yeah, I'm down to 25.
1: Okay, what he's going to do is he's going to get in front of you, and he's going to slow you down.
0: Okay.
1: Okay, so if you tap the back of his car, it's okay.
0: Should I pass him?
1: Or? No, don't pass him.
0: Okay.
1: Don't pass him. He's good. Have you tried turning the car off?
0: No, I haven't. I can't right now. I'm going to hit him.
1: All right. Get right behind the cop car.
0: I'm right behind him.
1: Right behind him. Okay. You're going to hit the back of him.
0: I know.
1: It's okay.
0: I've hit him.
1: You got him?
0: I got him.
1: You got him?
0: Right.
1: Okay.
0: Right.
1: All right. Turn that key off.
0: Turn his car off.
1: You alright now?
0: I'm alive. I'm okay.
1: Okay?
0: I'm a little screwed right now, but I'm okay.
1: Well, them, okay?
0: Thank you.
1: Go right now.
0: Yes.
1: Okay, go to the officer.
0: Okay.
1: All righty.

0: Has it been a rough week?
1: Fuck you, fuck you, fuck you. You're cool, and fuck you, I'm out.
0: Is it finally time to embrace the weekend?
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0: 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The eyes have it. Unlock. Unlock. Unlock.
1: Order. Now, I said it rhetorically because, of course, by just about any standard, we would have to concede that this is, of course,
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4: I enjoy giving my stuff away. I enjoy giving my stuff away. I enjoy giving my stuff away. 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

0: I say one, you say L. When I say two, you say jams. One, two. Oh, yeah. Oh, yes. Yeah. Give it up for DJ Magic Mike. We're getting ready to drop the bass. Woo!
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0: I'm starting work in a foreign country for an American oil company.
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at the confluence of the Tunnel Sap and the Simpkins River, small bottom, brown bottom, near children running everywhere. There are women with the bright scars, and men protecting themselves from dust and rain, walking point in the field, rice paddy, buffalo, farming communities, agrarian culture. Mm-hmm.

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1: Oh, it's so hot. So I'm gonna take off all my clothes. 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
2: You know, one time I did something so stupid at Burning Man. 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God, this is like the stupidest thing ever. 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I don't know if he thought I was going to hit him or what. All I wanted to do was give him a little glow. 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I thought it was just a burner costume, you know? God, I never knew that cops had to like obey the law and do their jobs and stuff out here. Oh man, that was so stupid.
1: Don't be like Booyah. 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
0: Low key loving.
1: You know this one. Who here likes Found Magazine? 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
0: Woo! Who here doesn't like Found Magazine?
1: Woo!
2: 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Don't change because you think I might like you to be different. 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It's you I fell in love with. 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
1: True.
0: Come on.
1: Like that shit, man. Shit. Two hits and pass, man. What the fuck? Stepping back in this piece, man. I'll be back.
2: Jazz. I love jazz, my man, but don't get me wrong, cause in my brain, soul is strong. Even got the roster vibe or the blue freight train. But you wouldn't know about that, it's a great thing. Got the rock breaks with the ill album covers. Psychedelic, electronic, fusion, and some others.
3: That'll be probably 4290.
2: My niggas would agree. Fuck. Hold on, how much you said fucking album's gonna be? How much?
3: 4290?
2: Damn. Put that shit back. I'll probably find that shit at the 99 cents.
3: I don't think so.
0: Look, there you go.

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Break down, break down, break down, break down, break down, break down, break down, break down, break down, break down, break down, break down, break down, break down, break down, break down, break down, break down, break down, break down, break down, break down, break down, break down, break down, break down, break down, break down, break down, break down, break down, break down, break down, break down, break down, break down, break down, break down, break down, break down, break down, break down, break down, break down, break down, break down, break down, break down, break down, break down, break down, break down, break down, break down, break down, break down, break down, break down, break down, break down, break down, break down, break down, break down, break down, break down, break down, break down, break down, break down, break down, break down, break down, break down, break down, break down, break down, break down, break down, break down, break down, break down, break down, break down, break down, break down, break down, break down, break down, break down, break down, break down, break down, break down, break down, break down, break down, break down, break down, break down, break down, break down, break down, break down, break down, break down, break down, break down, break down, break down, break down, break down, break down, break down, break down, break down, break down, break down, break down, break down, break down, break down, break down, break down, break down, break down

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1: 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God bless her.
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Shadrach, Meshach, Abednego, Nebuchadnezzar was the king of Babylon. Shadrach, Meshach, Abednego, took a lot of gold and he made him an idol. Shadrach, Meshach,

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1: Shadrach, Meshach, Abednego.
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1: Shadrach, Meshach, Abednego.
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1: Shadrach, Meshach, Abednego.
0: So the king put the children in the fiery furnace.
1: Shadrach,
0: Meshach, God, he heaped on coal and red hot brimstone.
1: Shadrach, Meshach, Abednego.
0: Made it 7 times hotter, hotter than it ought to be. The good book says, even burn up the soldiers the king had put there.
1: Shadrach, Meshach, Abednego.
2: Oh, Shadrach, Meshach, Abednego. Whoa.
0: But the Lord God sent him an angel, and he gave him a couple of wings. Well, he came on down into the middle of the furnace and began to cool the flames. Them children got so happy, they went strutting right through the fire, just laughing and talking about the power of the gospel.
1: Shadrach, Meshach, Abednego.
2: Oh, Shadrach, Meshach, Abednego. Whoa.
0: Then old Nebuchadnezzar said, hey there, when he saw the power of the Lord.
1: And they had a big time in the land of Babylon. Shadrach, Meshach, Abednego.
2: Oh, Shadrach, Meshach.

0: Oliver Wendell Holmes said one shouldn't shout
1: fire in a
0: crowded theater.
2: Unless the theater were really burning down.
0: Abby Hoffman said one should shout
3: theater
0: in a crowded fire
3: to inject a sense of play into the revolution of thought we need.
4: Maybe both are right.
0: Fight fire with fire and shout it out.
4: And now, another tale of tragedy from Booyah, the burned out burner.
5: You know, one time I did something so stupid at Burning Man. Oh man, was this ever dumb. Oh my god, this is like, man, the stupidest thing ever. You see, I thought it would be really cool to get really drunk and steal a golf cart and drive around the playa blindfolded just because, you know, like when can you ever do that in the real world? So I, like, stole this golf cart, but then I got too drunk and I passed out while I was driving down the Esplanade. I mean, it was pretty cool and all. I mean, it was in the paper the next day and everything, but I didn't even get to see it for like a week because I was in jail in Reno. God, I never knew there were, like, rules and stuff out here. Oh, man, that was so stupid.
4: Don't be like Booyah. Be smart and don't be out of control. Burn bright. Don't burn out.

0: This doesn't sound like any kind of music I've ever encountered.
1: Shouting fire.
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3: Giving a gift to someone else is the greatest gift you can give yourself. Giving a gift to someone else is the greatest gift you can give yourself. Giving a gift to someone else is the greatest gift you can give yourself.

0: Thanks for touching that boy. And now the mama. Oh, we give you glory, Jesus. We give you glory. Oh, we give you glory, Jesus. We give you glory. Oh, we give you glory, Jesus. We give you glory. Oh, we give you glory, Jesus. We give you glory. Oh, we give you glory, Jesus. We give you glory. Oh, we give you glory, Jesus.
1: The other thing is,
0: we give you glory. Oh, we give you glory, Jesus.
1: I don't know what kind of preacher Pastor Tim's going to be tonight, but he's going to have a hard time outdoing the one this morning. Took two microphones for him this morning. Did you notice that? Took two microphones for the guy this morning.
2: Somebody give me

0: we give you glory. Oh, we give you glory, Jesus. We give you glory. Oh, we give you glory, Jesus. We give you glory. Oh, we give you glory, Jesus. We give you glory. Oh, we give you glory, Jesus. We give you glory. Oh, we give you glory.
1: I know some of you are wondering how I got cold turkey. Well, this is it. This is the whole jest. I know there's all kinds of rumors this morning, but a couple weeks ago, Friday, we had a luncheon, and it was for Pastor Doubles when he was leaving, and it was Pastor Mark's birthday, and our secretary, Lisa Myers, she fixed a fabulous, yeah, lunch, but it was full of maggots and began to smell. I mean, everybody was bragging about it and how good it was, and we had baked potatoes and green beans, and she fixed, I don't even know how to describe it. It was turkey, though. It was turkey and mixed with all, kind of like a casserole patty, but it was full of maggots and began to smell. And we just ate till we were full, and she made a lot. And the thing was, me being single and everything, I guess, you know, they're real gracious to me, and I'm real grateful to them, and they give me the leftovers. And Lisa, you know, she put it in tin foil and everything so it would keep, but it was full of maggots and began to smell. And I rushed home and put it in my refrigerator, and the next day, the Saturday, I had it for lunch. You know, and I put that turkey, that cold turkey in the oven and heated it up. But you know, it just didn't have that pizzazz that it had the day before. It just didn't have that same taste. I mean, it was good, Lisa, but it was full of maggots and began to smell. You know? But when the, but no, they had cold turkey. Hallelujah. Hallelujah.
0: Somebody.

0: we give you glory. Oh, we give you glory.
1: I don't think there's anything that smells worse than our Secretary Lisa Myers. Nothing tastes worse than a stagnant relationship with baked potatoes. And if you try to freeze it, if you try to saran wrap it, if you try to foil it up, if you try to refrigerate it, it's not going to work. You're going to end up smelling it instead of eating it.
2: Somebody, somebody, give somebody, somebody.

Okay, welcome to Stairway to Stardom. I'm your host, Frank Massey, and we have a fine show for you today. So you hang on to that dial and have your paper and pencil handy too, okay?

0: And now, another tale of tragedy from Booyah, the burned out burner.
1: You know, one time I did something so stupid at Burning Man. Oh man, this was like dumb. This was like, God, the stupidest thing ever. You see, I like the man and all. I mean, he's a pretty cool dude. He and I have had some, like, really good communions, you know. But I thought it was kind of, you know, elitist. The dude's made out of wood, got all the attention on the ply and everything. So I thought, wouldn't it be cool if some real, like, non-Pinocchio dude got to be the Burning Man for a change? You know, a Burning Man. So I siphoned off some gas from our car. That was pretty stupid itself. Come to think of it, tasted awful. And then after I siphoned, I took a bath in all this gas and I lit a cigarette. I mean, it was pretty cool and all, but God, I never knew it wouldn't be a controlled burn, you know what I mean? Like, the man always burns so smooth and all. Oh man, that was so stupid.
0: Don't be like Booyah. Be smart. And don't be out of control. Burn bright. 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

0: MashaAllah class. 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
1: Yes! 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
0: Assalamu alaikum.
2: Assalamu alaikum, teacher. 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
1: Bye, Yasha. Yes, I could go to
0: All of the children file out of the classroom, except Ahmed, who remains behind. Teacher, asks Ahmed, I have a question. Yes, Ahmed. Why do we recite Surat al-Asr every day at the end of the day before we go home? We do that, explained his teacher, because it's part of the sunnah of the Prophet, sallallahu alayhi wa sallam. Prophet Muhammad liked to end all his gatherings with his companions with this surah. Do you know why he chose this surah, Ahmed? His teacher asked. I sort of remember it's about winners and losers, said Ahmed. That's right, Ahmed. The meaning of the surah is that Allah swears by time that most of mankind will be losers one day, except for the people who do four special things, like good deeds or good actions, explained his teacher. What are they, the actions, teacher? I want to be like those people, Ahmed asked eagerly. Allah says that the best people or the winners will be 1. Those who believe in Allah, 2. Those who do good deeds, 3. Those who encourage others to do good deeds, and 4. Those who encourage others to be patient and keep on trying, even when that's not so easy to do. Wow, I mean, subhanAllah, that's a lot to do, said Ahmed. It's not so hard, consoled his teacher. You can practice them every day at almost any time of day. InshaAllah, I think that you will have a chance to practice all 4 between now and when you return to school tomorrow. Why don't you try and let me know how you did? I'll even give you some extra credit in class. And then I'll be a winner, beamed Ahmed. His teacher patted his head affectionately and said, InshaAllah, Ahmed, I believe you will. As Ahmed walked home, he thought about the things his teacher mentioned about the 4 special actions. I believe in Allah already. That's 1, he thought. He was so busy thinking about the 2nd action, doing good deeds, that he accidentally bumped into his classmate Hassan, who was walking home ahead of him. Books and papers went flying everywhere. Oops, sorry, Hassan, said Ahmed as he quickly scrambled to pick up the scattered books and papers. Thanks, Ahmed, said Hassan. I think you got them all. Here, said Ahmed, I'll help you carry some. Ahmed and Hassan walked home together, talking about school and what Ahmed's teacher had told him about Surat al-Asr. I want to be a winner with Allah, too, said Hassan, who was always eager to find ways to be a good Muslim. As the boys passed the bus stop, an elderly woman got off the bus carrying 2 heavily laden grocery bags. She made her way along the sidewalk, struggling with the overloaded bags.
3: Hey, Hassan, whispered Ahmed. Look at that poor old woman carrying those bags.
4: Are you thinking what I'm thinking? Said Hassan with a grin.
0: Let's go, they urged each other, and together they ran to the old woman.
5: Assalamu alaikum, auntie,
0: chorused the boys.
5: Please let us help you with your bags.
0: Without waiting for a reply, the boys shifted their school books and each took a grocery bag, relieving the old woman of her burden.
6: Wa alaikum salam, boys. How very nice of you.
0: The elderly woman pointed down the block.
6: Each Tuesday I take the bus to the store. I only live another block away, but it's not easy to carry these heavy bags. It's nice to have some help.
0: As they reached the woman's house, she said,
6: Wait here, boys, while I go inside. I have something for each of you.
0: She returned with 2 huge chocolate chip cookies and said,
6: Jazakum Allahu khairan. May Allah reward you for helping an old lady.
0: The boys walked to Hassan's house, munching on their cookies and continuing their talk about the 4 special good deeds. Ahmed had an idea.
5: You know what we could do, Hassan? We walk home every day this way. Let's wait for Auntie on Tuesdays when she does her shopping and help her carry her bags.
4: That's a great idea, Ahmed, said Hassan.
0: I think we encouraged each other to help her like the special people Allah mentions. And besides, she makes great cookies, the boys laughed. See you tomorrow, they chorused. Ahmed hurried home. He knew his mother would worry, wondering why he wasn't home from school yet.
5: Assalamu alaikum, Mom. Sorry I'm late, said Ahmed as he entered the house.
0: Wa alaikum salam, said his mother. I got worried and called the school, but your teacher told me that you stayed after to talk about Surat al-Asr.
4: Did doing a good deed make you late?
5: Kind of, Mom, said Ahmed modestly, and he told her the whole story about Hassan, his books, and the elderly lady with the groceries.
4: Masha Allah, honey, sounds like you've already practiced 3 out of the 4 special actions.
5: Suddenly, a pot on the stove started to boil over.
4: La ilaha illallah, cried his mother as she raced to the stove. We've got guests coming and I'm so behind with dinner. We'll talk later, honey, okay?
5: Okay, said Ahmed.
4: Mom? He asked.
5: Yes, honey.
4: His mother sounded busy and a little tense.
5: Don't worry, Mom. Your dinners always turn out great, Ahmed said encouragingly.
4: Can I help you with anything?
5: His mother turned and eyed him lovingly. If you could go play with your little sister and keep her busy, that would be a big help. And you reminded me that if I have patience, things usually go smoothly. Take a deep breath and say, Bismillah, they chorused together. Now, go find your sister.
4: Ahmed found his sister Suha sitting in the garage, head in her hands, staring glumly at a pair of skates on her feet.
5: Salaam alaikum, Suha, said Ahmed.
4: I can't get these skates to work, whined his sister.
5: Ahmed, who had already mastered inline skates, was ready to say that roller skates were for babies anyway. However, he held his tongue when he thought about the 4th and last action mentioned in the Quran.
4: Come on, Suha, he encouraged. Hang on to my arm and I'll help you.
5: Suha pulled herself up, all wobbly, lost her balance, and fell down with a thud.
4: I can't do it, she wailed.
5: Sure you can, insisted Ahmed. It just takes practice. Remember last year when you said you'd never be able to ride a 2-wheeler? Now you're a pro. Just push off like this.
4: Ahmed's mother watched her children from the kitchen window as she prepared dinner. Ahmed was doing a great job of encouraging his sister to be patient and to keep on trying, just like the special people mentioned in the surah. Ahmed was becoming a fine young Muslim, truly a winner with Allah.

0: dropping science, science, science, science, science, science, science.
1: The name of this story is The Witch's Vacation. When you hear this sound, you'll know it's time to turn the page. Now, let's begin. We know a witch. She lives next door. My brother and I have so much fun with her. We never like to go away from home. But last summer, we had to go to camp. We felt bad because the witch wasn't coming with us. It was raining when we got to camp. They gave us a tent number, and we ran to find the tent. When we saw the tent, we were afraid to go inside. What a surprise! We all put on our bathing suits, but we couldn't go swimming. It was raining even harder now. Then I saw something funny. In just one spot on the beach, it was not raining at all. And someone was there waving at us. Guess who it was? The other kids thought our friend was funny looking. One of them made fun of her bathing suit. The witch just smiled and turned him into a terrific swimmer.

0: but just for a minute. Then she gave all the kids some water wings to play with. My brother built a sandcastle, but a big kid knocked it down. It didn't matter. The witch helped my brother build another sandcastle. We were so glad that our witch was with us again. The next day, she packed a picnic basket. But by the time we got to the picnic grounds, all the tables were taken. So we ate on the witch's picnic tablecloth. Then everyone hiked to Lookout Point. The big kids left us far behind. The witch just smiled. She said we would get to the top first. And we did! The witch helped to make camping fun for everyone. One night, the cook couldn't get the campfire going. It looked as if we would not have a weenie roast that night. Our good witch came to the rescue. Having a witch at camp makes a big difference. It was turning out to be a wonderful vacation. Our witch was there the day I wanted to go riding. There was just one horse left. The kids called her Old Nelly Bones. I called her Nelly the Great. And she was. When we wanted to go sailing, the witch found a sailboat. Just the right size for us. One day I took out a rowboat so my brother could go fishing. He wasn't having much luck until... The witch let him use her broom for a fishing pole. After a while, the witch went ashore to take a nap. We were having so much fun that we didn't see where we were going. There was a waterfall ahead and we couldn't stop. We tried the witch's broom. It only works for witches. I wished for the witch as hard as I could. Back at the camp, the witch woke up. She knew we were in trouble. But she didn't have her broom. How could she get to us in time? In a wink, she changed the water to ice. And rushed to save us. Good old witch. We flew back to camp. The witch changed the ice back to water, and we celebrated by having a swimming party. It was the best vacation ever, thanks to our witch.
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2: And now, another tale of tragedy from Booyah, the burned out burner.
3: You know, one time I did something so stupid at Burning Man. Oh man, this was like dumb. This was like, God, the stupidest thing ever. You see, I like the man and all. He's a pretty cool dude. He and I have had some like really good communions, you know. But I thought it was kind of, you know, elitist. The dude's made out of wood, got all the attention on the playa and everything. So I thought, wouldn't it be cool if some real, like, non-Pinocchio dude got to be the Burning Man for a change? You know, a Burning Man. So I siphoned off some gas from our car. That was pretty stupid itself, come to think of it. Tasted awful. And then after I siphoned, I took a bath in all this gas and I lit a cigarette. I mean, it was pretty cool and all, but God, I never knew it wouldn't be a controlled burn, you know what I mean? Like, the man always burns so smooth and all. Oh man, that was so stupid.
2: Don't be like Booyah. Be smart. And don't be out of control. Burn bright. Don't burn out.
4: You want to know a little about, a little bit about, you want to know a little about, a little bit about, you want to know a little about, a little bit about, a little bit about my cows, huh? A little bit about my cows, huh? A little bit about my cows, huh? A little bit about my cows, huh? A little bit, a little bit, a little bit, a little bit about my cows, huh? A little bit about my cows, huh? Well, tell you, well, tell you, well, tell you, a little bit about my cows, huh? A little bit about my cows, huh? A little bit about my cows.
5: Well, there's a lot of different cows.
4: Well, tell you a little bit about my cows, huh? A little bit about my cows, huh? A little bit about my cows, huh? A little bit about my cows, huh? A little bit about my cows, huh? A little bit about my cows.

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0: 嫁にしたこちゃしたばってコテドンがぶしゃっぺだけんまだ酒漬けせんじゃった
1: 違う気にバレー
2: And now, another tale of tragedy from Booyah, the burned out burner.
3: You know, one time I did something so stupid at Burning Man. Oh man, was this ever dumb. God, this is like the stupidest thing ever. You see, I thought it would be really cool to like share the love and all. So I saw this police officer who looked all kind of lonely and out of place. And I said, hey man, you want some of this? I don't know if he thought I was going to hit him or what. All I wanted to do was give him a little glow. But he like, you know, arrested me and stuff. I thought it was just a burner costume, you know? God, I never knew that cops had to like obey the law and do their jobs and stuff out here. Oh man, that was so stupid.
2: Don't be like Booyah. Be smart and don't be out of control. Burn bright. Don't burn out.